0: Enterprise 2026 expedition in the eastern Indian Ocean near Christmas Island. The scientists have been working in the vessel's wet lab this month, processing samples from up to 1,500 metres below the surface. Today, the museum will be crossing live to the vessel with participants given the opportunity to meet the team, hear about life at sea, and have questions answered. The information collected during this expedition will help improve the understanding of biodiversity, ocean productivity, and seamount ecosystems.
1: One of the greatest cricketers of all time, Sir Garfield Sobers, has died. He was 89. Sobers played for the West Indies for two decades, including as captain. The BBC's Andy Swiss has more.
2: He was, for many, the greatest all-rounder cricket has ever seen. Sir Garfield Sobers was just 17 when he made his West Indies debut, and in 1958 he set a new record for a test innings, scoring 365 against Pakistan. But as well as his elegant batting, he was an astonishingly versatile bowler, taking 235 test wickets with both pace and spin. In 1968, while playing for Nottinghamshire, he became the first batter to hit six sixes in an over, sealing his status as one of the game's all-time greats.
1: India has launched its first hydrogen-powered train, joining a small number of countries testing the technology in an effort to reduce carbon emissions. The new train runs on a 90-kilometre-long route and emits only heat and steam as byproducts. This school student welcomed the new service to his region.
3: It is a very nice initiative. It is the only train that releases water vapors by taking hydrogen gas, and this initiative is taken to reduce pollution because in today's world, global warming is increasing so much.
1: To sport, and in the NRL, the Cronulla Sharks have beaten Newcastle 20 points to 18. Sharks coach Craig Fitzgibbon says he was impressed with his side's ability to hold off the Knights.
4: They turned up, they're a handful tonight, and they're a good side, so just like the way we didn't go away at all. Not at any point to us, they just not stay at it.
1: The Sydney Roosters claimed a fourth straight victory with their 8-point win over the Melbourne Storm. In golf, Australia's Lucas Herbert has made history joining a small group of players to have ever shot a round of 62 at a major tournament. Herbert finished 8-under at the British Open at Royal Birkdale with birdies on 6 of his opening 9 holes to take the overall lead at the end of the second round. American Sam Burns also shot a 62 to enter the history books. And in the AFL, Adelaide downed Sydney at the SCG 87 points to 71. It's the Swans' first loss at home this season.
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8: Right now it's by about 16.2 degrees Celsius here at Tari Park, and only 84% humidity. So it's quite new, but it looks like there's might be more rain left in those clouds outside. They said there was about 95% chance of rain today, and it has rained quite a bit this morning. And the forecast for tomorrow, low of 13, high of 19, about 60% chance of rain. So it should be more rain on Sunday is a bit unfortunate. I was going to do my clothes washing. The forecast for tomorrow, low of 11, high of 20, about 30% chance of rain. So it should be partly cloudy. Forecast for Tuesday, low of 8, high of 21, mostly sunny. And for Wednesday, low of 7, high of 22, sunny. And for Thursday, minimum of 8, high of 20, about 40% chance of rain, so there's a possible shower happening. And also for Friday, low of 8, high of 19, possible shower, about 60% chance of rain. So let's hope maybe if you don't have to work Monday, get some sunlight, because it is important, otherwise you might get a bit depressed. But yeah, there's a thing called seasonal affective disorder. It seems to happen a lot in winters up around Iceland and Finland, because they have constant twilight in summer, and it gets extremely dark in winter. They don't get much sunshine, so they have these big light rooms where you sit in there and has a big skylight at the top to try and get some ultraviolet light into themselves. But right now it's time to hear an interview that Adrian Panuccio, the AOL Council General Manager, did with Noel.
10: Young Adrian is with us in the studio, and we're going to start off with a little conversation about issues everybody faces this year sometime in the world.
11: So yeah, we've got our new amenity building in Taree, currently under construction, nearing completion, which is, you know, people wouldn't think that it is important, 100% important. We have a toilet strategy at MECO, so we've assessed all of our facilities and we've identified which ones need upgrading, subject to funding, of course, but also ones that are now redundant and we don't need because they are assets. So the one in Taree is brand new, good to go. So look out for that if you need to go.
10: And so we could say that's about $500,000 worth of ratepayers' money spent wisely.
11: Yeah, it's generally could be ratepayer funded or grant funded. That's sort of the ballpark of that. Yeah. The designs are similar to the ones at Fodringham Park in Taree, so it's a similar type of spec that we roll out now. Likewise, we've put new ones in Foster, all around the Shire.
10: Excellent.
11: They have the same specs.
10: Excellent, and they're all accessible too.
11: 100%.
10: Which is fabulous.
11: 100%.
10: Okie dokie, what else is happening around the traps?
11: We're getting a few questions about, I'll start with the White Bridge actually, because we've been getting questions about that. Some people may have noticed a week or two ago that there was, and it was alleged that we were going to commence work on the Bright Bridge.
10: Yep.
11: Not so. We're doing some investigation works is being carried out.
10: Right.
11: For the purpose of carrying out some future works, but physical construction works hasn't started yet. We are not at that stage. So the geotech investigations that began last week. And we'll continue to monitor and update community through council reports. But what we did do for the Bright Bridge, we had early agreement from the Reconstruction Authority, they're the funding body, that we do not need to use the existing bits that are still in the river.
10: Okay.
11: Because one, you have to certify that they're safe to use for a future purpose. And I do think it would probably be difficult to get an engineer to do that. But realistically, even if you go down that path, it will take about a year or so before one, you could do the studies, get the report, get an engineer to certify, assuming that they would. So we've saved quite a bit of time on our procurement of getting that new bridge built, but it does mean that the new bridge, when it is built, will be at a slightly different height because we won't be using any of the existing structure.
10: So when you say it'll be at a different height, how will that impact you, me and everybody else, or won't it?
11: It doesn't. It just means it'll be slightly higher.
10: Yep.
11: And it'll be built at a current engineering standard as opposed to the previous engineering standard.
10: Cool.
11: So no, it won't impact, it's just a better bridge.
10: Excellent. We like to hear that.
11: Just a better bridge. The other thing is roadwork related. So the roundabout, this is again Wingham, Primrose and Isabella Street. Work is progressing nicely there. We had a bit of a hold up a month or so ago. It feels like a bit longer than that.
10: Mm-hmm.
11: There was some potential contamination at the site. So we had to stop for a bit and do the investigation. And that's now complete, as that's done, so it's recommenced. In the excavation bits of that construction phase, we've found a massive, massive, tree or trunk.
12: All right. Yeah.
11: Which might go to explain historically why that part of the world or that roundabout kept on failing, like the road itself.
12: Well, trees will do that. Doesn't matter what you do. Yeah. They, Mother Nature has a way of upsetting man's ingenuity.
11: Who knows what people bury. But what we do have found out, there's been large logs, pipes and water mains were found underneath the previous road.
12: Oh, right.
11: That never helped us.
12: No.
11: Probably goes some way to explain why we could never get that road as well as it could be. But it's much better now. So those works progressing. We've been putting some media out on that. So for those who are interested, it's a good piece of work. The teams are back on it. Our 12-month plan's been finally adopted by council at the June council meeting. There is a general rates increase. Rates notices will go out shortly.
12: That won't make people very happy.
11: 3.1%.
12: Oh, that's not bad. I've heard that it's 8% in our neighbouring
11: 8%.
12: LGAs.
11: Probably not. No, so if you've got a special rate variation approved, then the council up north doesn't, if you're thinking of...
12: I know someone said to me the other day that the...
11: Maybe Kempsey.
12: It could have been Kempsey, yes.
11: Yeah, I think it's Kempsey that you're thinking of. It's not Port Macquarie.
12: Yeah.
11: Port Macquarie, like us, we're a local water utility as well. So, yes. Like ours, their water rates will go up by more than 3.1%.
12: Right.
11: But the general council rate, we're at 3.1%. The council up north will be around there. Okay. Like you could only go.
12: So that's around about inflation or CPI, isn't it?
11: Yeah, I wish it was, but it's less than that.
12: Oh, really?
11: Yeah, everything's gone up by more than 3.1%.
12: Just to show how unattached I am.
11: Well, the council staff award is 4%. So the general award is 4%.
12: Yeah.
11: So the rate peg, because it's called the rate peg at 3.1, does put us behind the eight ball before we even start the financial year. Things that we're working on. But you'll see in our 12-month plan, work roads continue to be our highest priority. We've found additional funds again. So in the last 2 years, we've thrown in an additional 10-point-something million dollars just into the road network. Our roads budget for now this financial year is $150-odd million.
12: That's no small sum.
11: That's bigger than most councils' budget. $90 million of that is flood recovery work.
12: Right.
11: And
12: so we're getting federal and state assistance for it?
11: Yeah, both. Federal and state assistance for flood recovery.
12: Yep.
11: Really, really important. But we have to tick some boxes to get the funding. And we're ticking all the boxes, but it does get held up at that latter stage as opposed to us. We can only do so much. So I've got pretty much flood recovery teams, which we'll recover the cost of, in our general purpose teams as well.
12: Good.
11: I'm trying to work on that. And we've been quite pragmatic. So there's some areas that we know are covered under the flood recovery program, so there might be a delay of some of those general maintenance works, but it makes no good sense to spend ratepayer funds to fix bits that we know are going to get fixed through the flood recovery.
12: Indeed.
11: And does allow us to divert some of those funds to other parts of the network that may not have seen some love. So
12: good thinking.
11: We're trying to get the most we can out of it, and we've been quite pragmatic about it.
12: Good.
11: You know, if you look at take a helicopter view, everyone thinks that's great, but then if you look at it subjectively, if it's the road in front of my house, the customer may not be 100% pleased. But we're trying to provide that explanation as best we can.
12: Good.
11: So long way to go. We're working hard to bring the roads to where they need to be. You know, as far as damage is over $280 million worth of work we have to get through. It's a significant amount of work. And we've got in about 3 years to do that is sort of the plan. Changing tack slightly, we're all flat tomorrow, Saturday at 10 a.m. If you're after some trees that support our koala population, there's a koala tree giveaway. So we're all flat, 10 a.m. Saturday tomorrow. So jump on that if you're interested.
12: Indeed, if you've got a space for a tree for a koala,
11: yeah, that's the
12: place to go,
11: and that's where they want to be. So we're going to have experts on hand there. They'll provide some advice on tree planting and care advice, and answer any questions you have on koalas that we have in our region.
12: Cool.
11: We've got one of the most active, the habitat's perfect for them. We lost quite a lot of the population going back to the 2019 fires.
12: Yes.
11: And it's been building back up. So a lot of this stuff is all grant funded because the government recognises this is the area where the koalas would normally populate.
12: So just give that time and address again.
11: 10 a.m. Wirral Flat Hall, Saturday.
12: There you go. Be there or be square.
11: Be there or do not receive any koala trees or you will not receive any free expert advice from the team.
12: Well, everybody wants free advice.
11: Exactly. We launched today a exhibition called Live Your Best Life.
12: Yep.
11: It's about recognising the fabulous seniors in our local government area.
12: Good.
11: The exhibition opened today at Council's Yalawanya Gunya building in Taree.
12: Where's that building?
11: That is on Tubirapai Way, Taree. Cool. So if people remember the old Masters site, you may not, but many people in Taree would.
12: Okay,
11: That's our administration centre. So we converted the old Masters building to a council administration centre. So we have a centralised admin centre.
12: Excellent.
11: And I'm proud to say we're the only merged council in the state that relocated to a central premise.
12: All right.
11: No one else has managed to do it. And for us, it works really well.
12: Well done.
11: So the exhibition celebrates older members of our community who are living life to their fullest. Saw that today. And most people that have gone to the exhibition would know or recognise someone in the raft of photos. So it is pretty cool.
12: Good.
11: It's at the Yalawanya Gunya building, Taree, at the moment. And I know it's going to be... It's there for at least a couple of weeks, but then at some stage we'll go down to Foster at the Civic Centre Foster as well.
12: Excellent.
11: So that's pretty cool. HSC, for our HSC students, trials are coming up. I'm not going to say don't panic. Try your best is what I would say. But Taree Library will remain open after hours throughout Term 3. They'll provide a supportive space for Year 12 students to revise and study for their upcoming HSC exams. Pizza and snacks may or may not be provided, may or may not. Couldn't guarantee it. But anyway, you could use the library between 5 and 8 p.m. on selected nights. So just check out the website for that. I'm happy to support the students, but do your best.
12: Good.
11: It's not the end of the world, but do your best.
12: Indeed, that is very true.
11: Mental health first aid accreditation. So
12: that's a very good thing. I've done that a couple of times.
11: Have
12: it's
11: you?
12: Good, yes. Yeah,
11: well,
12: it's good.
11: Council supporting 20 community members to participate in the mental health first aid accreditation course.
12: Good.
11: Courses are going to take place on the 20 and 21st of July. It's not too far away.
12: Nope.
11: Jump on the website to either register or learn more about it. It's a nationally accredited course. It will help participants recognise the size of common mental health challenges and give you advice on how to respond appropriately. So that's good to know. The last thing I probably wanted to mention, there's probably the Roads Hub. So we provide a fortnightly update on what we're doing roadworks-wise.
12: Yep.
11: Jump on there and have a look. It may or may not have the area that you may be concerned with, but what it will demonstrate is the amount of work we are doing.
12: Good.
11: Which is probably good to know because we do a ton of work.
12: Yep. And roads are just one of those things, and it's kind of like painting this hard bridge. You start at one end and you fix it and get to the other end, you've got to start again kind of thing.
11: Oh, and it could always be better and there will never be enough money. We know there's a shortfall at the moment, and I've said before, we will be having a discussion with the community, maybe not this financial year, but in the next couple of years, about looking at our rates and getting enough money for our roads. Yep. But clearly, there's not enough money for our roads.
12: It's one of the tyrannies of living in a place like Australia where distances are long.
11: I know. I went to a Club Foster. Who was it? It's a comedian, Arj Barker.
12: Uh-huh.
11: He played early January. It was very funny. And he had he did some roads jokes.
12: All right, yeah.
11: And I spoke to him afterwards and he said, I don't know him, right? But he did say, I could do that joke in any country in the world and I get the same reaction.
12: Exactly.
11: It's the same issue everywhere.
12: It doesn't matter. Yeah, I have traveled the world and it doesn't matter where you go, roads are always an issue.
11: It's an issue, particularly for bits outside town.
12: Yes.
11: Certainly an issue there.
12: Yeah.
11: Lastly, don't forget to subscribe to Council's Weekly News Wrap. It's our weekly news. You get it from the source. Jump on our website and subscribe.
12: Sounds good.
11: Thank you.
12: All right. Well, thank you very much for popping in and having a chat and telling us about what council is up to.
11: I know. I wasn't even invited to show up today. I just showed up.
12: You're always welcome. We always like to have a chat and see what's going on and, you're doing a great job.
11: Thank you so much. Enjoy the day.
8: Yeah, thanks there, Noel. And Adrian Panicio, he's a very good general manager. He's nice to chat to. I've interviewed him a couple of times. He's a good guy. I hope he stays in the area. I really do. And right now we're going to hear some fantastic music here from Choir Boys with Run to Paradise and the Cat Empire with Birds of Paradise. Coming up after that will be T-Bob Braves.

0: just had a couple of songs there about paradise. We had Run to Paradise by the Choir Boys and Bird of Paradise by the Cat Empire. I do love those Birds of Paradise. They are quite colourful and quite pretty. I do believe my dad worked for an insurance company once and had a very colourful Bird of Paradise as its logo. But right now it's time for T-Bob Raves.
1: Hey, listen up. It's T-Bob Raves.
0: Yes, T-Bob's albums of the week, starting Monday, 13th of July. That was a bit earlier this week. Alison Russell with In the Hour of Chaos. Josie Coop with Sawdust Memories. Katie Noonan with Alone But All One. She's an iconic performer, Katie Noonan. And Jude Pascal with Today Is The Day. We'll hear an interview with Jude Pascal just after the 11 o'clock news. But right now we'll hear one of our tracks from one of our albums of the week. This is from Alison Russell. I believe this track here is called Good Omens. And there was a TV series called Good Omens. Leaves written by that Terry Pratchett fellow. He's quite funny. He made funny of all the different royal guilds that used to be that are kind of still around in England. They have a guild for just pretty much everything. Had a guild for assassins in some of his novels. But right now, this is Good Omens. Next, from one of our albums of the week. This is from Alison Russell. I believe this track here is called Good Omens. And there was a TV series called Good Omens. Leaves written by that Terry Pratchett fellow. He's quite funny. He made funny of all the different royal guilds that used to be that are kind of still around.

0: The preacher said all my sins is washed away, including that Piggly Wiggly I knocked over in Yazoo. Neither God nor man's got nothing on me now. Come on in, boys. The water is fine.
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Rod Tip Up on F5.7. That there is Motor Race with Kooks. I do like that song. I believe I'm a bit of a kook, I must admit. I'm slightly odd. I probably dress like a weirdo. Always in red with a black flat cap, usually. But first up there, we had Good Omens by Alison Russell. That was quite a magical song. It had a bit of the harp in there. It sounded quite amazing. Then we had All Along the Watchtower by Jimi Hendrix. And we all love Jimi Hendrix. Then, of course, Kooks by Motor Race. Right now, it's about a quarter till 11 o'clock. Coming up at 11 o'clock, we'll hear, just after the 11 o'clock news, we'll hear an interview that Marcus and Shez did with Jude Pascoe, who is a fabulous local artist who hails from Wingham. But right now, we're going to hear some more music. We're going to hear Joey's Coop off his Sawdust Memories album. I believe this song will be called Sweet. Then after that, we shall hear some fantastic Indigenous music. We shall hear Wulama Wulama Dawajara. You're on T-Bob 104.7. This here is Jolly Coops.

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2: Hello, I'm David Cameron. The Prime Minister's announced the government's preliminary response to the national report on Islamophobia. Special Envoy Aftab Malik made 54 recommendations last September, including that the government confront Islamophobia with the same urgency as other forms of discrimination. Anthony Albanese says the government is still considering some recommendations.
3: What we've done is to respond to all of the recommendations. Some of them we have adopted in full and are acting on already. Others we'll give further consideration to.
2: The US military says it's carrying out further strikes on Iran for the seventh night in a row. Iranian state media are reporting the sound of explosions in several locations. The BBC's Nick Johnson reports from Washington.
4: In the latest violence, Iran's state media reported there'd been a number of explosions in the central Iranian city of Yazd. Its elite Revolutionary Guard Corps also said that two oil tankers had caught fire after passing through a mined route near the Strait of Hormuz. Earlier, Tehran accused Washington of targeting its civilian infrastructure, including bridges, a railway station, and an airport. But a White House spokesperson told the BBC the US had only attacked military targets.
2: A baby humpback whale is being tested for a deadly strain of bird flu as a precaution after it died on a beach near Cronulla in Sydney's south yesterday. The 4.5 metre long calf was stranded on Greenhills Beach. Whales are considered low risk for the H5 bird flu. The World Food Programme has warned that the besieged Sudanese city of El Obeid is becoming the country's epicentre of hunger and displacement. Nearly 500,000 people there are facing emergency levels of hunger. The agency's Sudan director, Abdallah Abwadat, says a growing influx of people fleeing conflict is pushing the city towards a humanitarian catastrophe.
5: WFP has been helping between 3 to 5 million people who are classified again in emergency or catastrophe, emergency or food security levels. We want to do more for sure, but of course we are also stretched on our resources. But definitely, we have the access. We can deliver the food and we can be there and we can work with partners on the ground. Resources are limiting us to do that one.
2: One of the greatest cricketers of all time, Sir Garfield Sobers, has died. He was 89. Born in Barbados, Sobers played for the West Indies for 2 decades. He excelled at every element of the game, an aggressive top-order batsman, athletic fielder, and a bowler who could switch between spin and seam. A series of inclusive snow festivals is continuing today in Victoria's Falls Creek. The Para-Adaptive Festival has expanded from Threadbow to 4 different locations to increase inclusion in snow sports and inspire the next generation of winter para-athletes. Para-Pathway Manager at Snow Australia, Bobby Kelly, spoke to National Radio News about the program.
6: We had our first adaptive festival in Threadbow. Went really well, and that was in June. We're having our Falls Creek Adaptive Festival. It will be the first one in Victoria. And then we will have our Buller Adaptive Festival and Parrish Adaptive Festival later in the season.
2: In the AFL, a depleted Port Adelaide lineup will face ladder-leading Fremantle at Adelaide Oval today.
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8: 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It's a bit chilly right now. It's only about 18 degrees, but the warm weather will eventually get here, and then we will complain about the heat. I'm Andy Bright. It's about time for the weather.
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8: The forecast for the rest of today is about 3 to 10 millimetres of rain, so there might be more rain around. Forecast for tomorrow, low of 13, high of 19, about 0 to 3 millimetres of rain, about 60% chance of it raining, so we should be have at least some rain. Forecasts for Monday, partly cloudy, low of 11, high of 20. And for Tuesday, mostly sunny, low of 18, high of 21. And for Wednesday, sunny, low of 7, high of 22. And for Thursday, possible shower, low of 8, high of 20, about 40% chance of rain. And finally, for Friday, low of 8, high of 19, possible shower, about 60% chance of rain. 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He's from Wingham, so he's definitely local. And then, but first up, we'll hear some messages from our sponsors.
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12: 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The Nationals will reduce migration and link it to the number of homes being built. We'll put Australian values and our national interests first and ensure welfare is reserved for Australian citizens, because Australians deserve a migration system that helps restore living standards, not drive them backwards. 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
15: Fantastic. How's it going, Marcus?
14: Fantastic. I was just playing your album, Today Is The Day, only about 20 minutes ago.
15: Yeah. Fancy that.
14: Yeah. So the track that I played was The Big Wide World, in brackets, lots of people.
15: Lots of people in it. Yeah.
14: It was a great, good one. It was really good, yeah.
15: It's a good way to start side B off the new album.
14: Yeah, so where did you record this one?
15: This was in a studio in Surry Hills in Sydney.
14: Yep.
15: It was all live recorded. And we overdubbed some three-part harmonies. I got my little sister and little brother, and we set up a microphone up past Morrill Creek.
14: Fantastic.
15: Out at Mum and Dad's place. Sort of set up one microphone and we were all singing into it. Most of the songs on the album have some lovely three-part harmonies.
14: So the other guys, Gabriel and Nicholas, they did a bit of harmonies as well, or did they do any vocals? Or you had Gabriel Haslin on drums and percussion, and Nicholas Kennedy on piano keyboards and... So
15: that's the sound of the album, is the trio.
14: Yeah.
15: And it's a similar sort of lineup to The Doors. You know, Ray Manzarek had the bass keyboard.
14: Yep.
15: So that's the Nicholas is doing that. He's playing the bass with his left hand. We'll send that out to the bass amp and then he'll play keys parts with his right hand.
14: Fantastic.
15: It's kind of like there's a phantom sort of fourth member.
14: Ooh. Well, we were commenting when we were playing it that your vocals sound really good. You sound terrific. The vocals was terrific. And
15: that's the way.
14: Yeah, I only just played the one track off it, and I said to Chez, I have to play some more of that.
16: Because we got a phone call yesterday, play track 6 of them. Yeah, okay. Play it.
15: Oh, that's...
16: I like this so much.
15: Thanks.
14: We're very big here at 2Bob on playing lots of local talent, so that sounds great. But congratulations on the album. It's
15: thank
14: in
15: you
14: album
15: guys.
14: Album of the week, and Jude's brought in a bit of vinyl for to have for
15: this
14: have
15: one's
14: a
15: for
14: at.
15: You guys. This is for the 2Bob station.
16: Oh, thank you.
14: Great. Yeah.
15: Thank you for.
16: Can you autograph it for us?
15: Yeah, absolutely. I'll write it.
16: Why the sausage?
15: So
14: it's got the Harbour Bridge
15: story.
14: On the front.
15: You know how people have the Hawaii lady on the dashboard.
16: Oh yeah.
15: We used to drive to university. Me and my friend Kit, we used to drive his crusty old Citroen into university.
14: Mm-hmm.
15: And this guy was his little dashboard.
14: That was his dashboard idol.
15: That's the guy on the dashboard, yeah.
16: Oh, cool.
15: And we always used to joke about it. It'd be really funny to have an album cover.
16: Yeah, where, with he's
15: the,
16: great.
15: With him in front of the Harbour Bridge.
14: I love it. It's a goodie, yeah. It's it looks like a little thumb sort of sitting up there with a big smile on its
15: thumbs
14: face.
15: Up.
14: Yeah, thumbs up.
15: Thumbs up and cheesy
14: yeah,
15: green.
14: It's good.
16: No, it's great.
14: Now, Jude, what track would you like me to play if I could play one track for you off the album?
15: Good question. Well, Farm Song's a good one.
14: Farm Song?
15: That's sort of, I wrote that in my bedroom in a share house in Sydney. I was maybe feeling a little bit homesick for back just home.
14: Missing
15: just
14: home.
15: Up the road, as it happens.
14: All right. Well, let's play it. This is Jude Pascal, and his album Today Is the Day. And local talent. Let's have track three, which is called what did we say? Farm
15: Song.
14: Farm Song.

0: Yes. Oh, a little bit of piano at the end there. So there it was, Farm Song, and it was a goodie too. And thank you for coming in, Jude. That's great. From the album of the week, Today is the Day. And thank you very much for bringing that vinyl in for us. And we'll certainly give it a spin. And I appreciate you taking the time of your busy day to come in. And thank your dad as well. He's out there as well.
1: Fantastic. No, thank you. And thanks to 2Bob, the best community radio of all time.
0: Yeah, we love to support our local artists. And yeah, so Jude was just saying you've been doing Bellingen, doing a few gigs.
1: Yeah,
0: on tour.
1: Been on tour this whole month. So we started in Newcastle. We did 2 nights in Newcastle, then booked it up to Brisbane, played a little backyard show there, which was really nice.
0: Fantastic.
1: And then on the way back down, we hit the Pierce's Creek Hall, which was lovely.
0: Extra good. Well, good luck with the new album, and we'll certainly be giving it a few spins on 2Bob for you. So
1: fantastic.
0: Yeah.
1: Thank you.
2: That there was Jude Pascoe. That is a fantastic song. I have been away from this area for a while. I think it was probably over 10 years. I do miss it when I'm away. I do like this place. But right now we're going to hear some more fantastic music from another Aussie artist. This is Sam Buckley with Love My Woman. And that's something everyone should do. They should love their woman. You're on T-Bob 104.7. Right now it's about 17 minutes past 11 o'clock. Coming up after the 12 o'clock news will be Tom with Siesta, Siesta.

You're on T-Bob 104.7. That there was Sam Buckley with his album called Blue Ocean. I believe that's his debut album. He played in the band Dream Boggy before he released this. I believe this track was called Love My Woman. You're on T-Bob 104.7. It's about 11:27. Coming up after midday will be Tom with Siesta. But also coming up at about 11:45. Will be the gig guide, but first up we're going to hear Marvelous Hearts with Arrival, followed by Smokestack Rhino with Ultraviolet. You're on T-Bob 104.7 right here on the full quid here on this chilly Saturday.

that another soul is born. Through screams of pain and joy, onto this world we're thrown. 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

bastard and me on a sleigh. I could fuck all the horses and I shall be fight. I went all the harder and made a great night. I'm not dragon and trance anymore. But I won't go down to see any.

0: Yes, you're on T-Bob 104.7. That there was Sea Shanty by The Pogues. Now, I do apologise. There was some...
1: early in the morning into
0: I do apologise. Sorry, some technical problems there. I pressed the wrong button. That's what I call a silly mistake. But there was some swearing there. I do apologise. But right now, it is time for the gig guide.
2: And now, it's time for T-Bob's Gig Guide.
0: For this Saturday the 18th, Phil McKnight is at the Temps Club Foster at 8. 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Sweet and Sompy at Sportish Tongue Curry at 4.30 in the afternoon. Amber Kenny Marine River Hotel Tari at 1. 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Braden Perks at Yard Bar Tavern at 1. And Taylor James Leroy Stones Flame Tree Markets Tari from 9 till 1. That must be in the morning, I believe. It must be AM. T-Bob's Gig Guide can also be found on T-Bob's Facebook page. You're on T-Bob 104.7. And right now we're going to hear Ensong. What shall we hear? Well, we're going to hear Ensong, but I believe we shall hear something from one of our Hot Lot albums. This is indie punk, post-punk, power punk music. This is called Claro d'Audience. I believe this track... it's called Everything Is Lost. And I do assure you, it isn't quite everything. He's not quite lost, even though it can feel that way at times. But here we are. Everything is lost. You're on T-Bob.

0: It's clear audience. Everything is lost. You're on Tuba 104.7. We're coming up very shortly, in about 5 minutes. We'll be the news followed by Tom with Siesta Siesta. But right now we're going to hear something from Super Animation. Then it will be time for the news and time for me to bid you farewell. You're on Tuba 104.7. Right now it's about 11:54. You're on T-Bob, and I'll see you in a fortnight.
1: Like, oh, ecstasy, tingling, oh, excitement, fizz, tang, sugar, sex.
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1: Hello, I'm David Cameron. The federal government has responded to recommendations to combat Islamophobia. Special Envoy Aftab Malik's final report was published in September last year with 54 recommendations. Labor says it's still considering some of those, but has accepted others in full. Prime Minister Anthony Albanese says they're focused on keeping all communities safe.
2: Based on the Envoy's four guiding principles, it builds on the work we've already done, including funding security at places of worship, strengthening hate crime laws, and banning extremist hate groups. Governments have a responsibility to build a stronger Australia.
1: Authorities have charged the owner of a distillery in Laos after a mass methanol poisoning incident killed two young Australian women. Danish officials confirmed the charges after international media outlets were denied entry to a press conference outlining the development, nearly 2 years after the deaths of Bianca Jones and Holly Morton Bowles. The Melbourne teenagers, both 19, fell seriously ill and died after staying at a hostel in November 2024. Two Danish women, an American man and a British woman also died in the incident. Denmark's Ministry of Foreign Affairs confirmed in a statement that charges were officially laid by Laos officials yesterday. The charges relate to selling food that's harmful to health and operating an illegal business. Oscar-winning actor Brenda Fricker has died, aged 81. She was the first Irish actor to win an Oscar for her role in the 1989 film My Left Foot. She also played the Pigeon Lady in Home Alone 2. Her death was confirmed by her agent, who described the actor as a legend. Young skiers, or those new to snow, are being encouraged to hit the slopes for the Para-Adaptive Festival. It kicked off in Thredbo last month and it's followed by this weekend's Falls Creek Festival, while Mount Buller and Perisher will host events later in the year. Para Pathway Manager at Snow Australia, Bobby Kelly, has told National Radio News the event is inspiring new talent.
3: Our Paralympic team has actually attended a lot of our adaptive festivals and also skis a lot with our development team. So they're always coming to our events and making sure they inspire the next generation coming up. It's been great because they all work together and learn from each other, which is pretty cool to see with everyone in their Australian jackets coming and helping out.
1: The Rolling Stones have pulled level with their 60s rivals, the Beatles, for number one albums after their latest record, Foreign Tongues, shot to the top of the UK charts a week after its release. Both the Stones and the Beatles now have 15 UK number one albums. Former Beatle Sir Paul McCartney makes a guest appearance playing bass guitar on the album. Organisers of the Football World Cup say they're closely monitoring the air quality in New Jersey, where the tournament's final will be played. Wildfire smoke billowing down from Canada has set off alerts of dangerously unhealthy air quality across multiple US states. From Toronto, the BBC's Jessica Murphy reports.
4: The smoke has drifted towards Detroit, Chicago, Washington, and New York, four U.S. cities with some of the worst air quality in the world right now. In New York, officials have been urging people to stay indoors. The governor of New York, Kathy Hochul, said residents should protect themselves. There's also concern that poor air quality could lead to disruptions to one of sport's biggest events, the World Cup final in New Jersey on Sunday.
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Welcome to Saturday's Siesta on 2 Bob Community Radio 104.7 FM. I'm Tom Ferrier. I'll be your host till 2 o'clock today when Barry G will be into with the Rock Legends show. But before we go any further, thanks very much for Andy B for another great full quid. Really enjoyed a range of music this morning that you were playing, Andy, and I'm also catching up on local news and interviews and so on. This afternoon I'll be playing a range of music to ease you into your weekend from a range of genres. Hopefully something will appeal to everyone. Some of it will appeal to anyone anyway. That opening track was a bit of a taster for people who have booked to go to Brush Turkey Books tonight. That was Carl S. Williams with his single from 2017, Blood to Give. And he'll be playing tonight at Brush Turkey Books. He's an East Coast singer-songwriter. He traces his bloodlines to Butchala and Darug First Nations. And yeah, it's fantastic that we've got that new venue in Wingham featuring travelling musicians and some local artists as well. And also, before we go any further, a check on the weather. It's going on showery again today. High chance of showers, somewhere between about 3 and 10 mil. Plenty of sunny breaks so far for the day, though, for those wanting to get out and about and do a few things. Today's getting to 19. Tomorrow about the same. Monday about only a bit warmer, 20. Tomorrow, maybe a little less rain tomorrow. The showers easing a bit. Monday will be less showers. Only about 0 to 1 mil, so not much on Monday. And then by Tuesday, mostly sunny maximum of 21. But to keep the music going, a couple of Melbourne artists that feature African instruments. Starting with Joseph Tawadros, followed by the Black Jesus Experience.

It's I'm the Tabara. An Turm Dinkelech, an Chim Dinkelech, an Im Dinkelech. Is how Lich Dinkelech, unatna.

some nostalgia there with Pink Floyd from their 1971 album Metal, with A Pillow of Winds. And to start off that bracket, opening bracket for today, we had Egyptian-Australian multi-instrumentalist and oud virtuoso Joseph Tawadros and with his brother James on the Egyptian tambourine. And the title of that track was Greatest C Suite in A, Twilight of Memory. And that's from his 2012 album, Concerto of the Greater C. And that was followed by The Black Jesus Experience from their recent release, 2025 album, Time Telling. And the title of that track was Earth to Earth. Black Jesus Experience are a 9-piece Ethio jazz band based in Melbourne. They blend traditional Ethiopian music with hip hop and funk. And you might have noted there, they've even added didj in there with indigenous didj virtuoso Sean Ryan on didgeridoo there. And if you're interested in that type of jazz, they'll be appearing as the headline act in Bellingen on Saturday the 15th of August in the town hall there as part of a jazz weekend. Moving away from Australia and the UK to the US here, with Andy DeFranco and Billie Holiday, followed by Roy Cooter and Neil Young.

Neil Young there was showing me from 2016 from the album Peace Trail. Just to remind you, you're listening to 2 Bob 104.7, 2 Bob Community Radio. This is Siesta with Tom. I'm with you till 2 p.m. We're up to nearly a quarter to one at this stage of the afternoon. We started off, though, that group of songs with Arnie DeFranco from 2012 from her album Which Side Are You On? The title of that track was Albacore, followed by Billie Holiday with Pennies from Heaven from Billie Holiday's collection 1935 to 1942. I should mention Arnie DeFranco is quite a political activist as well as being a singer-songwriter of American-Canadian singer-songwriter. And then we had the quite distinctive guitar of Ry Cooder. I've played a bit of Ry Cooder on other shows. He's been highly involved with other artists in the world, like Ali Fakatua from Mali on the album Talking Timbuktu. Also did the soundtrack for Paris, Texas, which is quite a haunting soundtrack with his fantastic guitar work. And then, as I said, we finished there with Neil Young with Show Me from Peace Trail from 2016. And Neil, like Arnie, is a regularly appears at benefit concerts for social and political causes. He's been a great supporter of 350.org's Bill McKibben, for instance, and a lot of other causes as well. Coming back to Australia now, though, starting off with Bleak Squad, which was sort of regarded as a bit of a supergroup that emerged in 2025. And we'll listen to a track from them, from their album Strange Love, and then we'll go on to a couple of other well-known Australian artists, including Paul Kelly, Cash Savage.

a lot of Australian talent on show in that bracket. Finishing with Tash Sultana from her Notion EP from 2017 with the song Notion. And we started off with that, in there with the Bleak Squad with World Go to Hell. A very somber song, but it's a standout song from that album for me, and just a really effective combination of Adelita and Mick Harvey on vocals. Adelita, of course, being from Magic Dirt, most famously. Mick Harvey from Nick Cave and the Bad Seeds, amongst other collaborations, and Mick Turner on guitar. So three guitarists in that group, and Marty Brown, who's a drummer from the US, who had the idea of putting this group together. And a standout album for me from 2025. Very bleak sentiment. We'll Go to Hell is the title of the track, and it's from the album Strange Love from 2025. But sometimes I think things have got pretty bad, and you get a bit tempted to express that sentiment. And I think they do it really well on that song. Then a slightly more uplifting song to follow with Paul Kelly with Winter Coat from his Greatest Hits Songs from the South from 2010. And if those of you who have experienced Melbourne winters, I think he's done a fantastic job of just describing that experience, probably talking about the Dandenongs up in them cold hills. And speaking of Melbourne, one of Melbourne's favourites, especially with Triple R in Melbourne, Cash Savage and The Last Drinks, the highly talented Cash Savage with Song for a Funeral from 2017 album One of Us. And I've heard that Cash Savage is actually going to be a guest at 4ZZZ's 50th anniversary. I can understand why they'd want to get her up for that. Just a reminder, you're on 104.7 FM, 2 Bob Community Radio. This is Siesta with Tom. And we're sticking with Australian for a moment, or not totally Australian, a bit of a combination. There's a bit of a combination here, Billy Bragg and Courtney Barnett. And see if you can pick where it's most likely to have happened. Anyway, starting off with Courtney Barnett, and she's in the hot lot at the moment with her latest album, but this is one from back in 2021, which always appealed to me.

That was One by One by Billy Bragg and Wilco. More about that in a minute. But we started off there with Courtney Barnett from Things Take Time from 2021 with the song Ray Street. As I said, she's got a new one out in the hot lot at present. And then Courtney Barnett teaming up with Billy Bragg on for a Rockwiz duet. Those of you who aren't familiar with it, Rockwiz is a SBS program, like a quiz show program, highly popular, but was run by Triple R as well in Melbourne. And that was them performing Sunday Morning. I did play the Velvets version with Nico and the Velvet Underground last year on Siesta. That's a bit of a favourite of mine. And then that was followed by yet again Billy Bragg with Wilco from Mermaid Avenue 1998 album One by One. The background to that album is that Nora Guthrie, the daughter of famous American folk singer, you may have run across him in the Bob Dylan bio, A Complete Unknown, because Bob Dylan was a huge admirer of Woody Guthrie, huge influence on him. And she, after Woody Guthrie died, she commissioned Billy Bragg and Wilco to put music to previously unheard lyrics by her father, Woody. Just a reminder, you're on 2 Bob, 104.7 FM. This is Siesta with Tom. And we'll move to the UK for some UK talent next, starting off with The Cure.

0: That was Robert Fripp. Although not Robert Fripp singing, but that's Robert Fripp track from his first solo album from 1979. And the title of that track is North Star. Robert Fripp was the innovative guitarist and mainstay of the prog rock band King Crimson. And the vocals on this album were provided by Peter Gabriel and Daryl Hall. And we started off that with the unmistakable sound of The Cure with Songs of a Lost World, from the album Songs of a Lost World, with A Fragile Thing. They put that out after a very big gap in recording. And that came out in 2024 and was featured here for a long time in Two Bob's Hot Lot. And the same year, Tom York and Johnny Greenwood from Radiohead, with other artists supporting them, put out the album Wall of Eyes, and they're under the band name The Smile, and the track was I Quit that we heard there. That is The Smile with Wall of Eyes, and the title track I Quit. Look, at time now for...
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0: Couple of announcements about blues and jazz shows on Two Bob. 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The AM Music feature albums heard around 10 a.m. this week were Monday was Blues Breakers with John Mayall and with Eric Clapton, the 60th anniversary release of that album from 1966. Tuesday was Queen Porter Stomp, Beat of My Kind from this year. Wednesday, Nat Pavlovich with Big Heart, from also released this year. Thursday, Taj Mahal and the Phantom Blues Band. That was from that album's called Time, which is also released just recently. And on Friday, Mick Thomas and the Roving Commission, First Step in a Homeward Direction from last year. And the albums of the week for this week were Alison Russell, In the Hour of Chaos, Joey's Co-op or Coop with Sawdust Memories, Katie Noonan with Alone But All One, and Jude Pascal, Today Is the Day. We'll have a track from Jude Pascal's album, Jude Pascal being a Wingham local, and there was an interview just before the during for the 4 quid this morning was a replay of an interview that was done by Two Bob. We'll feature a track from that album in a minute. And just to fill you in for the rest, what's happening the rest of today on Two Bob. After siesta, there'll be Rock Legends with Barry G at 2, 4 p.m. World Beat with either Rick H or Rob Meaton, not sure who that is today. At 6 p.m., Uncle Bob and His Mates Show. 9 p.m., CRN Roots and Reggae. 10 p.m., 1200 Degrees. 11 p.m., 1200 Twelves. And then we will go to the Community Radio Network overnight. As I said, we'll have a track from Jude Pascal. I just noticed a note here on the desk, a request for a track, Pay to Play. Whether that was ever played or not sure, but won't hurt to have it again. So I'll play now that request, Pay to Play, from Jude Pascal's album. And the title of the album is Today Is the Day.

As I said, local artist Wingham, originally from Wingham, Jude Pascal, from the album Today is the Day, and the title of that track was Pay to Play. The Dirty Three coming up next, followed by Rokia Torore.

That was Titi Robin from his album Kali Sultana, Kali Sultana meaning the Black Queen, with a premier movement, L'Aube Impatienne. He's a French multi-instrumentalist musician and composer, and he teams up with a lot of Berber, Moroccan, Sami musicians. And before that we had Rokia Traore, an expat Malian living in France with her highly acclaimed album, Chacha Manche, and that Kuan D was the title of that track. And we started off the bracket with Dirty Three from their album Cinder for 2005 with the track Great Waves. Well, Barry's lining up, he's here. And to get us in the mood for Barry, we'll go back, forget about world music for a bit, we'll go back to a good old Australian rock, an unusual one, bit of a favourite of a lot of people though, from Company Kane, It's Up to You, from A Product of a Broken Reality. Just a reminder, this has been Siesta with Tom on 2Bob Community Radio 104.7. Thanks very much for being with us today. Look forward to being with you in a month's time. And this will take us up to Barry with Rock Legends.

And the time is exactly 2 p.m. Saturday afternoon, and outside it's sunny, and then 5 minutes later it's raining again. That's exactly one of those days. I think it's called the middle of the winter. And because middle of the winter, would you like to rock and roll for the next 2 hours? You would? Well, I think you better turn up your radio.

Exactly right. You can turn up your radio for the next 2 hours and hopefully bring back a whole lot of good memories from when you're a bit younger. And if you're a younger anyway, well, the worst you're going to do is over the damn good music they were listening to. And what I'm going to do today is just something a little bit different. I always have a featured artist in my show throughout the 2 hours, and I thought today we'd have two. So the first hour, and we'll have with a finale at the end of the hour as well, as I normally do, but I thought, who would you do for the first hour being a finale and a feature? And I thought, well, the Beatles. You've got to ask the Beatles, haven't you? And then for the second hour, and we'll have a finale rumble with that at the end of the second hour, it will be who better than the Eagles. So if you like the Beatles, you like Eagles, that's what you're going to get as finale featured here today. And hopefully that should sound like a pretty good to me, doesn't it? So anyway, let's see what happens. The Beatles' work was always impeccable. These four young men, John, Paul, George and Ringo, broke so many records and so many barriers, and they will be remembered for being the most significant music creators of the 20th century. The Mop Tops, John, Paul, George and Ringo. 2 Bob FM.

Yes, as I said, they changed the music of the whole 20th century and the way we looked at songs as well. And the, just the majority of their big hits were written within Lennon McCartney. There's plenty of that name still around, you know. And sadly, John Lennon, he was only about 40 years of age, 41 years of age. And where else would you get assassinated unless you're in the USA? Just very sad. What a very peaceful man he was, a bit radical, people would say, but he, all he ever talked about was give peace a trend, a try, and I'll get it out yet. Okay, you'd like to know the time? It's a little bit over 8 minutes after the hour of 2 p.m, 104.7 on your radio dial. And as I said, feature first hour Beatles, followed by the Eagles after that. But going back to the 70s, one of the ladies that had so many big, big, big hits was Frank's daughter, Nancy Sinatra.

0: Oh, she had some very good hits throughout the 60s, around about the mid-60s, and the boots that all you girls are wearing now was basically start from "These Boots Are Made for Walking." They started out the white and the different coloured boots back in the mid-60s, right till today. There are still in fashion to doing boots. And that's Nancy Sinatra. How'd you like to get married and then finding out later after you got married to her that your father-in-law for the rest of your life is Frank Sinatra? That'd scare the hell out of you, wouldn't it?
1: Would me.
0: 12 minutes after the hour of 2 o'clock, Jerry Lewis was the wild man in the USA. And we've got a fellow that's still doing it that many years. Similar piano and just good rock and roll. Jade Hurley.
2: You shake my nerves and you rattle my brain. Too much of love drives a man insane. You broke my will, but what a thrill. Goodness gracious, great ball the fire. I lost it all cause I thought it was funny. You came along and moved me, honey. This love is mine, it sure is fine. I said, goodness gracious, great ball the fire.

0: It's a great ball of fire.
1: Yes, JD Hurley, still doing it, just a few months a year, because he lives up on the Gold Coast, actually, and comes down the coast. And let me tell you, if you go to a show with JD Hurley, everybody, even the ones that can't dance all that great, get up and dance, because you can't not sit there and not dance to that. Great balls of fire, JD Hurley. If I said to you, for the younger ones too, that... Kylie Minogue, and most of you, if I said to you, what are the first three you would pick off? One of them would have to be, surely, The Locomotive, and you'd be dead set right. But here's the original Locomotive, Little Eva.

Yeah, Little Eva, a big hit for her, made the number into the hit parades of the first 10 hits way, way back in the 60s. And obviously Kylie did a great job of it as well. What a very successful lady. She's only about 5 foot, 5 foot one. She's nowhere near as a very small lady, but she's beautiful, into her 50s now and still beautiful. And very, very worked hard and has been successful for years now overseas. That's not easy. Kylie Minogue, that is, we're talking about. Come a long way, didn't she? I think so, anyway. And get behind Australians. Why not? Don't knock them. 18 minutes after the hour of 2 o'clock, Barry G is my name, and the show is Rock Legends every Saturday afternoon between 2 and 4 p.m. Going back to the 60s, if you want to make some good money, because the baby boomers were just starting to get into where they were allowed to get into the pubs, etc., because they do, which it is. Apart from that, everything was a jukebox and a Wurlitzer jukebox and a bottle of Coke, and you looked as cool as you could, which you always look stupid when you fell down, though. But back then, even Tom Jones was trying to make a dollar, but it was good money back then.

there you go. They paid big money back then. Most probably still did do. But back then, all of a sudden, the rock and roll artists were starting to do Coca-Cola and Pepsi and all that. It was pretty cool, dude, thing to do back then. And one thing about Tom Jones, what a fantastic that God gave him a great voice, didn't they? Right up in his 80s now, and he didn't drop that much anyway, really. And I hope you enjoyed that. Just some of the old adverts from way, way, way back that still mean today. I'm going to play one now, and there is a chance, so you know what I'm doing, that it might go kafoot halfway through it. There's a chance. So if it does, I'll just switch to something else. But I'd like to play this because it's on Australia's King of Rock and Roll, and that was Johnny O'Keefe, J.O.K., and mainly because he does a bit of talking on this, which you normally don't get to see J.O.K. that much. It's pretty well single shout, and that's it. So we'll give it a try, and if it goes right the way through, fine, but if it does, you were warned, weren't you? J.O.K., hit the record.

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And I tell them, it's you, the public, that make the hit records. But here's what I do. Now I get a little beat. And I get a little song. And I get a little group. Then the band comes along. Make a hit record. 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

0: and I got a hit record.
1: Yes, Johnny O'Keefe, and it got through okay on 104.7 to Bob FM because our material here is just so up to date. And sometimes that doesn't go, and I thought I'll just warn you in case it doesn't. But I thought I enjoyed that because it wasn't a big hit for J.O.K., but he basically said, "Yeah, this is how I hit a record." And that was Johnny O'Keefe, the king of Australian rock and roll. Another group from the USA was Don and Phil, and they got great sound out of it considering how far back. The Everly Brothers.

0: Don and Phil. That's Kathy's Club. Everly's, that is. And that was a huge hit for them, number one, right the Australian nation, way back in the late 50s, early 60s. Kathy's Clown, as I said, he hasn't got a great sound when you consider how far back that goes. Sadly, they're up back in rock and roll heaven these days. There's only the only ones that are left now is you and I at 27 minutes after the hour, 2 o'clock. And as I said to you today, we're going to have two features, first hour and second hour. And the first feature, who else but the Beatles? And here, I'll just have a look here. This is Ringo.
1: In the town where I was born.
0: Whoever thought this would be.

Center.

0: Yeah, Yellow Submarine by Ringo. Didn't do a lot of singing, but let me tell you, it didn't matter what they did. We couldn't soup it up quicker back in the 60s there, because they did some great rock and roll songs. It was just great rock and roll. But all of a sudden, you come out like this. So you can see how different they were. Everything they did was totally new to us, and still is today, I believe. And that was the Mop Top. John Paul, George and Ringo, the Beatles. Back then there were still some Western movies. It was getting towards the end when the 70s came in, Star Wars, etc., and all those shows. Star Trek just knocked off the cowboys and Indians. It had been there about 20 or 30 years anyway. But there was one very popular movie with John Wayne. Who else? I mean, John Wayne, the way he walked, he should have been arrested. You just couldn't do that and be that muscular. But one of the songs was a big hit for a rock and roller, Gene Pitney, and this. Liberty Valance.
1: When Liberty Valance rode to town, the women folk would hide, they'd hide.

Gene Pitney had so many great hits throughout the 60s and a slightly different voice to the average, and really suited at the era then. And that was plain and simply Liberty Valance. It was a cowboy serial up on the big screen. And as I said, they had about another 10 maybe up their sleeve before the... Gene Pitney had so many great hits throughout the 60s and a slightly different voice to the average, and really suited at the era then. And that was plain and simply Liberty Valance. It was a cowboy serial.

0: The next one I've got for you here is into the late 60s, we didn't have KFCs and McDonald's and all those takeaways. The only thing we really had was most suburb had a Chinese restaurant. You only had the one Chinaman with Chinese. And that was about it, along maybe two cinemas. But the actual takeaways never came till late 60, early 70. The first one was KFC. And if you want to know where the first KFC was, not unusual, but it was on Woodville Road, down at Villawood, if you want to know where it is. You know where the Meccano used to be? Everybody knew the Meccano set. It was just a couple hundred metres down on the lift from there. And then along came McDonald's, which naturally Australians do the right thing, and we call it Macca's. And the Americans are quite novel with all this. But early days, this is how McDonald's sounded.
1: Good morning, class. Today we're going to learn the McDonald's menu song and give a listener out there a chance to win $1 million. So, repeat after me.
2: Repeat after me.
1: No, no.
2: No, no.
1: Okay.
2: Okay.
1: Here goes.
2: Here goes.
1: Big Mac, McDLT, a quarter pounder with some cheese filet, a fish, a hamburger, a cheeseburger, a Happy Meal, McNuggets, tasty golden french fries, regular or larger size, a salad, chef or garden, or a chicken salad, oriental, big, big breakfast, egg, McMuffin, hot, hot cakes and sausage, maybe biscuits, bacon, egg and cheese, or sausage, Danish hash browns, two and four dessert, hot apple pies and sundaes, three varieties, a saucer cone, three kinds of shakes, and chocolatey chip cookies, and a drink, a Coca-Cola, diet Coke, an orange drink, a Sprite and coffee, decaf, two, a low-fat milk, also an orange juice. I love McDonald's, good time, great taste, and I get this all at one place. Got it?
2: Got it!
1: Okay, now you do it! Ah, too bad. Because if this class can do the McDonald's menu song all the way through, a listener out there is going to win $1 million.
2: Win $1 million?
1: Yeah, so let's try again. Big Mac, McDLT, a quarter pounder with some cheese.
2: Big Mac, McDLT, a quarter pounder with some cheese.
1: Filet, a fish, a hamburger, a cheeseburger, a Happy Meal.
2: Filet, a fish, a hamburger, a cheeseburger, a Happy Meal.
1: You're on a roll. Keep going.

0: so sorry. The person listening to this record didn't win the big prize. But tell him to check out those coupons.
1: Check out those coupons.
0: And get him...
2: And there you go. That's how it started way back then. Come a long way since then, isn't
0: now
2: it?
0: To save money on great McDonald's food and give him...
2: And that was it. The Trogs.

0: Oh, huge hit for another English group back then. It used to be called the English Invasion back then. It's a funny different invade these days. But that was the Trogs, made number what? No trouble, because it's good to dance with. It was a sort of a slow rock and roll, but it was good fun to dance with. And that's what it was all about, the Trogs with a girl like you. I'm sure some of you girls out there ended up marrying the same fella. 20 minutes to the hour of 3 o'clock. And from Wingham to Taree, Two Bob is your community radio station, 104.7 FM. Shoop, shoop.
1: Does he love me? I want to know. How can I tell if he loves me so?
0: Betty Everett.

Betty Everett, a huge hit for her. Got a good sound, hasn't it? And that was the Motown sound in the mid-60s, came out of New York and very successful. As I said, we had the best of the lot. We had Motown, we had the music out of the USA, we had all the Beatles and the Stones and all the music from the England, and we had great improving and growed in Australia with our own in the studio. So as I said, we're in the middle, copping the whole best of the lot. Here are the Mop Tops.

The Beatles. John, Paul, George and Ringo. And really, 50 plus years and it still sounds that, got that different sound and what they put. They can rattle down a song writing while they go and have a shower. No, not the other. Just fantastic. But they only come once in a lifetime, as was in a different way. Elvis was exactly the same, only in a different map. And I hope you're enjoying today. Our feature, the first hour, is the Beatles. We'll have a feature with them before 3 o'clock, and then we'll jump over for another feature artist, the Eagles. And here's, if you listen to 2Bob FM, you'll know that I like this group. Most people don't know it or never heard this group called the Georgia Satellites. Really, I just think they're a great modern rock and roll. The hippie shake.

Yes, the George Satellites. They're my favourite of modern. You don't get to hear them unless you listen to 104.7, but the St George Satellites, and that is rock and roll updated with an old old rock and roll song from the late 50s, 60s, the Hippie Hippie Shake. But as I said, if you listen to this station, you're on the right spot on the dial. Let's slow it down a little bit with an English, but he's an Australian with a name called John English. Big hit for him. Hollywood. 12 minutes to 3.

Oh, a fantastic song that it was a big, big hit for him. An Australian artist, John English. And he was very good on the acting on the stage as well, actually. He had always had the dark under his eyes, if you remember what he looks like. But very talented man, very talented. And I think that would have been his biggest hit back then. And why not, wouldn't it be? Plain and simply, if I can think of it, Hollywood. What else could it be? Okay, it's now 6 minutes, nearly 6 minutes to the hour, 3 o'clock. Might drop over a little bit over the 3 o'clock, but it's time now to have, as I said to you, a featured finale rumble with the Beatles. I'll get it right yet on 2 Bob FM.

0: First up was Day Tripper with a fantastic guitar. Everybody recognise that as soon as you hear it. And finished up with Nowhere Man from The Fabulous. And that's what they were called, the Fab Four. John Paul George and Ringo, the Beatles. As I said, fantastic all the way through the 60s and called it quits right smack bang on the 70s. But each of them, in their own ways, were still successful on their own. In the next 10 years. I mean, Paul McCartney still is, still pulling in concerts of 30, 40,000 people, half the age of him. Tells its own story. It was called the Baby Boomies, Boomers, having a great time. And it was, you know, you had your doubters, but there was a lot of ups too, wasn't there? Okay, let me bring you up to date with a weather report. It's now, where are we, forecast for... well, I get it right, and I'll do this properly for you. I'll turn the page. Oh, there we are. I'll stand there looking at the damn thing. Forecast for Saturday. It's the 18th of July. It's nearly your husband's birthday. Partly cloudy, high chance of showers. Wind south to southwesterly, 15 to 25 kilometres an hour. Overnight temperatures falling to between 7 and 11. Sounds like a grocery shop, doesn't it? And with daytime temperatures reaching between 12 and 19. Now, Taree today will have showers and easing, minimum 11 to 19. And the next door neighbours, Foster, will have a minimum of 11 and a maximum of 19 also. Now, for tomorrow, maybe heading for the, taking the kids out or heading out to the coast, or out in the boat. Forecast Sunday, cloudy, high chance of showers. Wind south to southwesterly, 15 to 25 kilometres an hour, tending south to southeasterly during the day, then tending south to southwesterly, 15 to 20 kilometres an hour during the evening. Overnight temperatures falling to between 7 and 13, with daytime temperatures reaching between 13 and a high of 20. Yeah, that's smack bang in the middle, 20. Half the world would love that. Tomorrow, Taree will have a shower or two, minimum 12 to 20, and down neighbours, high neighbours, down there around Foster and Tuncurry, 12 to 20 down that way again. Now, the boaties, I see I've got something here for you, so it's a bit of safety out and back again. Tomorrow, Sunday, the winds will be southeasterly, 15 to 25 knots. Seas will be 1 to 2 metres. The first swell will be easterly 2 to 3 metres, and the second swell will be southerly around 1 metre. In other words, real swell. And the weather tomorrow, partly cloudy, and a 6% chance of showers. So all it needs really there, but the sound is just a bit of common sense, and we'll all have a great Sunday. The time is now 5 minutes after the hour of 3 o'clock. Barry G is my name. Rock Legend is the tone you're listening to every Saturday afternoon at the Paragon Milk Bar right alongside the Wurlitzer Jukebox. And the second half today, I'm just going to do it a bit different. We're going to have another feature group. And I thought, who better than the second half of the Eagles? But in the meantime, I need a break. I really need a coffee or need something with two straws. But the good news is it's a rockin' interval. So get yourself a password and see you in 10.
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Exactly right. 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

0: Eagles on 2Bob FM on 104.7, right on your radio dial. Just leave it exactly there. Every Saturday afternoon I'm here between 2 and 4 with rock legends. And who more rock legend today than the Beatles, and then followed by Eagles. Coming up next now is a section I have each week called plain and simply Comedy Corner. I'll get it out right yet. And today, I think if you understand it, it's very clever, this, very clever. Back in the 60s, all those rock and roll bands, last week they were carpenters or bricklayers, and all of a sudden they were on the stage being Beatles. And what you needed back then is a rock manager that looked after you and fathered the boys and showed respect of them. You're saying, what? Well, have a listen to this. This will give you an idea of a rock manager.
1: I wasn't keen on the assignment when my editor first handed it to me. Do a feature on Major Ralph Ralph. There's been so many stories about Major Ralph, the colourful horse dealer who'd gone into the business of managing rock and roll stars. I mean, he personally discovered such disc names as Lenny Bronze, Clint Thigh, Matt Lust, and such vocal groups as the Fleshpots, the Muckrakers. There were always five or six up-and-coming rock stars living with him in his luxury flat in Mount Street, so it was naturally there I went to get my interview.
2: These rock and roll boys are big business now.
1: But it must be so very different, going from horse trading to rock and roll singers.
2: Well, of course it is. I mean, horses have got a better ear for music. Have you ever seen a rock and roll singer, Miss Lisbon? I mean, have you ever seen one up close?
1: Well, no, I'm mostly on book reviewing.
2: Well, a good specimen. He's about 17 or 18 years old. About 5'10", fully extended, sagging to about 5'4" in the singing position. Points to look for are the forehead. Shouldn't be more than about 1/2 inch of that. Plenty of mouth. The lower lip permanently slack and wherever possible fallen arches. They save a lot of trouble in mid-career, you know.
1: I suppose a nice musical singing voice is what you look out for as well, is that right?
2: I do, yes. First sign of that and out he goes, what?
1: To me, the most fascinating part is that you always house 5 or 6 of these rock and roll stars in your own home.
2: Well, it's not all that eccentric. I mean, some of them can be house-trained with a little patience. Would you like to see one? I'll get one for you.
3: Major, some rotten hands pinch the strings of my guitar, look.
2: You've got the guitar on back to front. How many times must I tell you the whole point's away from you?
3: So much to learn, so little time.
2: Then you should know better than to enter this part of the flat. It's in your contract. Where the carpet begins, you halt. Now, which one are you, anyway?
3: I'm Cyril Rambo.
2: Not your real name, the name I gave you. For heaven's sake, I've embroidered on your T-shirt for you. Look there, man. Look there, there. Between the sunset and the coconut palms.
3: I'm Twit Conway.
2: Try and remember it in future. Come over here now. Come over here and meet this. Come on, faster, faster, faster.
3: Can't walk any faster. These crepe soles, I'm so off the ground.
2: Steady yourself against a wall. What have you done to your blue jeans?
3: I had to cut the knees out, Major. I had to cut them out. They were so tight, my kneecaps went all green.
2: Well, you're not going on television looking like that. You just borrow my fountain pen and ink and wear the flesh shows. I want you to meet this lady sitting in the armchair. She's from a newspaper.
1: Hello, I'm a journalist. My name is Nancy Lisbon. I should so much like to do a story on you. I mean, you as a person. Tell me, what does it feel like to suddenly find yourself a teenage idol?
3: Well, it don't make much difference, really. I mean, I was idle before I was a teenager.
2: What the lad is trying to say, Miss Lisbon, is that success has not spoiled him. He is still the same twit he always was. Right, lad?
3: That's what I should have said, yeah.
2: Of course it's what you should have said. Now, don't be nervous, lad. Just remember our lessons on how to answer press questions. Just bear in mind what you've been told to say.
1: Well, Twit, do you want to stay a rock and roll singer all your life? I mean, what is your ultimate ambition?
3: We are just good friends.
2: That is the answer to another question. Remember, the answer to this one is, I want to become an all-round.
3: Oh, yeah. I want to become an all-round.
2: Entertainer.
3: Entertainer, yeah. My dream is one day to play Old Vic in Shakespeare.
1: Oh, how sweet. You're fond of Shakespeare?
3: Aye.
1: Are you fond of Shakespeare?
3: We are just good friends.
2: He's rather shy still. Just a sweet, lovable lad. Natural, fun-loving, and a good son to his own mother and father. Tell Miss Lisbon how you look after your parents, Conway.
3: Who?
2: Your parents, your mother and father.
3: Oh, yeah. Now that I've got some money, I've been able to move my old mum and dad into a small house.
1: I bet they're delighted.
3: No, they ain't. They was in a big house. It was the Major's idea. You see, he said, you're a victim and I'll flog the...
2: Yes, I think this Lisbon has probably had enough. Okay. Now, well, Conway, back you go to your quarters. Tell Vincent Donny I'll be along very soon for some hip-twitching practice.
3: All right, sir. Well, goodbye, Miss Lisbon.
1: Goodbye, Twit. And if you think of anything further, here's my card. I think I'd better be getting along too, Major.
2: Right, well, I'll see you to the front door. I trust, Miss Lisbon, you won't go and write one of those nasty, lurid stories about my kids. I mean, you saw Conway for yourself. He's just as normal and well-balanced as any other 17-year-old ex-plasterer's mate suddenly earning £1,000 a week.
1: Yes, it has made me think.
2: And don't you go making me out to be a sort of profiteering Svengali, will you? I mean, these boys stay here willingly, because to them I'm almost a second father. We enjoy a very beautiful relationship. Beautiful, Miss Lisbon, because it is based on trust, mutual trust.
1: It's a very rare quality in this modern world, Major.
2: It is indeed, yes. Don't touch the doorknob. It's got 2,000 volts running through it. Well, good night, Miss Lisbon.
1: Good night, Major.
0: Very clever strip, that is. And that is plain and simply on 2 Bob FM, the rock manager. And I wonder if it's that much different these days. Very clever when you think about it. And a very clever comedian from the 60s and 70s. Remember Peter Sellers? Very clever man, very clever. And that's who did Rock Magic, Manager. The time is 22 minutes after the hour, 3 o'clock. Old Barry G go till 4 p.m. Rock and roll with... Eagles at our feature. In the meantime, here's Brian Ferry.

Brian Ferry had some huge hits throughout the 70s and got a great sound out of that, didn't he? Really, The Price of Love, Brian Ferry. Time is 26 minutes after the hour of 3 o'clock, and Barry G is my name on Rock Legends every Saturday Arvo. Coming up next is a lady, a blonde lady, absolutely beautiful lady of the 70s. Now, if I said to you ABBA, they were both beautiful. Which one was beautiful? They were absolutely beautiful. They're both those girls. But the blonde, they looked totally different, obviously. But the blonde, her name was Agnetha Fältskog. And she did a couple of studios just on her own. And one of them was from a big hit by The Searchers, Walk in the Room.

Yes, it was a huge hit in the 60s, made number two across the charts in Australia for The Searchers, and she went back into the studios in the 80s, actually, after they'd split up, and she still had a beautiful voice as well as a beautiful face, and that's Agnetha Fältskog, Walk in the Room. I've only got the one message here this week, and she said, it's from a man saying, could you call this across the air because it may help other people at the retirement villages? Well, yes, exactly. We're a community station, so why not? I haven't read it, so I'll just call it straight out as I see it here. One of the retirement centres in Taree here, I'm not going to say which one, but it's one of them. An 80-year-old lady burst into the recreation room at the retirement home, and she holds her clenched fist in the air, announces, anyone who can guess what's in my hand can make love with me all tonight. Well, an elderly gentleman in the rear shouted out, an elephant. The lady thinks a minute and says, close enough. Eagles on 2 Bob FM.

Eagles. Tequila Sun. Gee, it's a beautiful song, isn't it? It really is. One of those songs you could listen to that every day, no problem whatsoever. Anyway, that's what we're doing this week. We're doing two feature artists, and in the second half is obviously the Eagles. Who we got next? An Australian artist. He'd be a grandpa, I think, by now. James Barnes.

James Bond, Australian talent. It was a cool dude there, wasn't it? I just got to look around a little bit for them, but I think that was a good song that did him justice, actually. And Hallelujah at 2 Bob FM. Coming up next, if you said the 70s of the ladies that were at the first three, I say that, you could nearly put her at first, but it would have been Linda Ronstadt, wouldn't you? Well, that's who's coming up next. And a little bit to talk about, make you feel better. This week, she turned 80 years. Holy Tolo, 80!

Yes, all the males loved Linda Ronstadt in the 70s. She was, because she was a beautiful looking lady with a voice to go with it. And do you understand now that do you now love a lady that's 80 years of age? Well, I'm only the messenger. I don't

Fantastic rock and roll group from the late 60s, through the 60s and into the 70s. They didn't make much better than that. Creedence Clearwater Revival. And it's now 17 minutes to the hour, 4 o'clock. I remember in the 70s a fella re-indid the rock and roll of the 50s. You remember he was Shakin' Stevens? You do.

Shaken Stevens. Reinvented the Elvis look, really. That's really about what it was, his own style. And hit around a little bit and had the leather jackets. And it was good for it. So he made, obviously made some good money for a couple of years there, because he did make the heart charts very simple. Why? Because it's a damn good song and it's got a good beat. Simple stuff. We've still got our finale to go with Eagles Come. But in the meantime, I think this fella is a cool dude. Definitely a cool dude. Rykuda. I couldn't think of his first name. It's not real hard, is it? I can't remember my own name half the time. So here we go with Rykuda, a cool dude on 2 Bob FM.

isn't he a cool dude? I think he is anyway. And that's Ry Cooder and Baby, Please Don't Go. And don't forget, Eagles, Cat Stevens, Dusty Springfield, Smokey, John Farnham, Little River Band, right here on 2Bob FM. We'll do one more, and then we'll do our finale rumble with Eagles. In the meantime, Palmer. Robber, that is.

0: Yep. Baby Tonight. Got some great songs he had during the 70s, didn't he? The gentleman rocker, who I thought he was. Okay, now we're going to switch straight into, as I said to you, to this week, two features. This week, Eagles Finale Rumble.
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2: And good afternoon and welcome to World Beat. Rob Meaton with you this afternoon. And thanks to Barry for Rock Legends and Andy B for, well, actually Tom Ferrier for Siesta. And right at the very beginning of the day, Andy B with the full quid. We're going to start off today with African Sojourn. The Putumayo presents African Sojourn, a whole lot of different African musicians, and starting off with from Burkina Faso, Alif Naba, and a track called Kum K, and we've got some more good stuff from all over the world coming a little bit later on. We'll move on from Africa, but we're going to stay there for the time being. And after Alif Naba, we're going to hear from Ilam from Senegal, and then Kimi Djibati from Guinea-Bissau.

You're tuned to Bob Radio, and this is World Beat with me, Rob Meaton, and we just heard five tracks from Putumayo Presents African Sojourn. And last track came from Malawian artist Kode Sangala, and the track was called Sunchi. Before that, Yale Truelis. Yale Truelis, Truelis, T-R-U-L-E-S, from Reunion Island, and that was Zanaco. That was the name of the track. Before that, we heard Kode from Kimi Jabari from Guinea-Bissau. And before that, a track called Woe from Ilam out of Senegal. And we started off with a track called Kum K from Alif Naba out of Burkina Faso. All right, we're going to have the first few tracks of an album that we're going to feature during the course of the afternoon from Aussie Kuma Beats, the album Jutna. We played a couple of tracks last time, and they're a nine-member band that out on the Music in Exile label out of Melbourne, and they're led by their fearless band leader and master djembe player Boubacar Gaye, and the musicians come from Australia, Senegal, Cuba and Mali. And they're more than the band. It's a movement built on cultural exchange, rhythm and community connection. And we're going to play quite a few tracks from this seven-track album. The album's called Jutna. And I'm going to start off with the opening track. This is Folie Ye. And we'll follow that with the title track. You're on 2 Bob, FM 104.7 or via the 3Ws. However you're listening, it's nice to have your company. And we're broadcasting from our studios in Taree Park on Biripi land, always was and always will be.

and many dreams. 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And hurry, hurry. And Hare Rama. Money dream, money dream. Money dream, money dream. 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

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And then this space. 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

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And if you find me, Dino, man in your dream. 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

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It's World Beat Time, and we just heard a track from the last official release from Lee Scratch Perry, the album called Spatial No Problem, that was recorded in 2019 and with Berlin production duo Mouse on Mars. And the track we heard was, I guess, the title track, Spatially, which we heard it repeated after a dropout. But, yes, this is World Beat, and a bit partial to Lee Scratch Perry, and it sounded like it might fit in with the music we've been playing and about to play. And before that, from Berlin to Melbourne, we had Aussie Kuma Beats from their Juntner album, and we heard the title track, Juntner. And Gem Sa Bop, and before that, the opening track, Folly Yay, Folly Yay. All right, a change of styles to and location, heading off to Margate in Kent to hear a couple of tracks which I played for you last time from Pigeon, from their Outer National album, and this first track is called NRG. This is 2 Bob. It's World Beat Time with me, Rob Meaton.

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1: Même comme il m'a marqué, il va se reconnaître.

You're listening to World Beat on 2 Bob Radio on FM 104.7. And we just heard from a rising Sudanese star called Soulaf. And she's an oud player. And from her album Abba, A-B-A, we heard Nada. And before that, from a collective that go under the name of Hamu, or Hami Hamu, we heard a track called Sefa, and from an album called Sia, the latest album by this cross-cultural music project, Hami Hamu, alongside collaborations with Musa Kota, Michael Harvard, and Habib Meftua. And before that, from Egyptian singer, we heard Mariam Sela and a track called Wanis. And before that, from Syrian, I'll just check on this one. He's a guy called Kevian Shamarani, and my understanding, he's from where? Where is he from? Let's have a look. See if we can tell you where he's from. He's Iranian. Iranian-French zarb player. And his brother, Bijan, recorded this song as a ballad with sister Mariam singing. This is a new version with added piano and violin. And the duo offer a more playful reading. The track is called Ba Man O Ba To. And before that, from Cretan, from the Isle of Crete, we had Stelios Petrakis with a track called Agrios, celebrating the wine district of his part of Crete. And before that, we heard Tarani Drom. And who else? Tarami Drom and Parisa Karimi Molan. And Parisa Karimi Molan is an Iranian singer based in Montreal. And there was a Naziri song for those who long for their homeland, accompanied by setar, tar, and accordion. This is World Beat on your 2 Bob Radio. Rob Meaton with you, having a nice time in the studio. I did have a bit of another CD player failure during Stelios Petrakis track, but hopefully we've got things sorted. We're going to hear now from Angelique Kidjo, from her new album, and we're going to hear three tracks, starting off with this one. This one features Nile Rodgers. She is collaborating with a whole lot of people. Recorded in Paris and Miami, I understand, or produced in Paris and Miami. Anyway, another one from Angelique Kidjo. You're on 2 Bob. World Beat Time.

You tuned to 2Bob Radio and it's World Beat Time with me, Rob Meaton, and we just heard a reimagining of Pentangle's Light Flight by Sean Kahn, the London saxophonist and founder of the Modern Jazz and Folk Ensemble, and helped out on the vocals there by Jackie McShee. And before Sean Kahn and the Modern Jazz and Folk Ensemble, we heard from Polish trio Tesset Imperial with a track called Kawaleka, featuring the vocals of Joanna Suskas. And before that, three tracks from Angelique Kidjo's new album released in April called Hope. It's quite a collaborative one where she collaborates with a whole lot of different people. We heard, going backwards, we heard Nadi Balance featuring Fali Aipupa, the cat and the caveman with, or the cavemen, with Sheila Morris Gray. Before that, we heard Kakua featuring Diamond Platinum. We'll try the Diamond Platinums. And we opened up with Oyaya featuring Nile Rodgers. All right, well, it's time for me to say see you later. Uncle Bob's up next. We're going to go out with a couple more tracks from Ozzy Kuma Beats from the Jutna album, the Music on Exile group out of Melbourne. And this particular piece is called Burkina. We'll follow that with Sika. And for me, I'll say see you later. Stay tuned. Lots of good stuff happening. And I'll be back donning the red, yellow and green tomorrow for Roots and Reggae. All right. Good evening.

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Well, good evening, mates, and welcome to Uncle Bob and his mate show. I'd like to thank Robbie for today's Well Beat program. You are now listening to Uncle Bob and his mate show, heard exclusively on 2Bob Radio. I'm going to play some tracks from a recorded live album at the Sydney Lyric Theatre, Pyrmont, in 1996, The Comfort Zone.

The Comfort Zone, as recommended by good mate John the Jazzman from John's River. 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Time for the gig guide, and the gig guide on the Saturday night is brought to us by Uncle Bob and his mate show. 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If you're going down to the markets at the Blue Cross Church in Taree, Flame Tree Markets, on Sunday, 9 to 1 o'clock. Music-wise, Taylor James, Ellie and Roy Stones. If you miss the gigs being read out on 2Bob, they're also found on 2Bob Facebook page, courtesy of good mate Nathan. Well, good mate, the Impartial Observer, was down the Royal Hotel last Thursday night, and he's been taken back by the live album recently released, Ed Cooper, The Exploding Universe of Ed Cooper Live. Impartial Observer. Hope you're doing well. Hope you're enjoying the program. This is one of your recommendations. Well, it's the only one we're taking tonight anyway.

Well, it came recommended to us from good mate, the Impartial Observer. The Exploding Universe of Ed Cooper Live, the former Two Bob Album of the Week, a couple of weeks ago. Looking back at last week's blockbuster Uncle Bob and His Mate Show, ratings last week, 9.9, a little bit below the norm. Yep. Compliments, 6. Complaints, 3. It's getting a bit high. We'll have to work out where the complaints came from. I'm not sure which one of the recommenders may have picked a bad one. That meant. I'd like to thank the dub man from Old Barbados for Sunshine Brothers. Also, Percy the Pommy Bastard from God Save the King Street, Tari. The Rolling Stones, Foreign Tongues, couple of tracks. Kevin the Koori from Emma Donovan, live at Yarboon Festival. Helen the Hipster from Hillville, Leah Senior, her favourite album at the moment, Point Road Night. Also from Barbecue Bob from Bovin, who loves his booze, his blues and his barbecues. Recommended Blues Brothers, John Mayall with Eric Clapton, having a birthday, July 1966. Well, you don't want to know about the results last week in the music quiz. Uncle Bob, 3, got flogged by the listener, 8. 8-3. Not good. Not good. We haven't heard from these guys for a while. They haven't released anything for a little bit. More than a little bit, Bob, but possibly some new stuff coming. Caledonian Castaways, recommended by good mate Rob from Roy Street, Wingham.

soul food. Black pudding. Hey, pasta brown sauce here. Come on. Yeah, the Caledonian Castaways. Good mates of Uncle Bob. Now, we're playing their debut album called Caledonian Castaways. And we thought we'd have a little bit of a early sing-along. We're going to sing along to the title track. So we want a little bit of audience participation on this track. It's pretty easy to go along with or sing along with. And maybe just follow me when I come in. Here we go.

well done, mate. Well done. That's the audience participation segment on Uncle Bob and his mate show this evening. Pretty easy, wasn't it? Caledonian Castaways. A favourite band of Rob from Roy Street, Wingham. Last week and the week before, we started featuring former Two Bob albums of the week as music quizzes. And we brought back former music director Ken Makem Breakem, who was behind these albums that we have the quizzes with. So we got our first quiz this evening. Don't forget last week, Uncle Bob went down badly, 8-3. 8-3. Okay, the first album we're looking at this week was released October 1992. Okay, it was the debut album for this performer.

2 points. Name the artist, name the album. 2 points. Name the artist, name the album. Was an album of the week, October 1992, and the performer, it was her debut album. So for 2 points, name the album, name the artist. 6552 6200.

Time's up. Did we find ourselves a winner? We got a half a winner. Now, usually, if I ask for two things, like name the artist, name the album, I want both to give you 2 points. I really should take both points, but Maureen from Condor phoned up and said, it sounds like PJ Harvey. I said, yes, it is. What's the name of the album? That was a former Two Bob album of the week, October 1992. She said, oh, I don't know. I said, it's Dry. She said, no, it's been raining the last week or two. And I said, no, name of the album, Dry. Dry. She says, oh, yeah, okay. So it's Uncle Bob 1, you, the listener on 1 as well. A great album. It was PJ Harvey's debut album. That former Two Bob music director, Ken Make 'em Break 'em, chose as an album of the week, October 1992. PJ Harvey, Dry. Now we're going to go over to Cuba. A brand new release for Orquesta Akakan and good mate Bridget, the Bobin Belly Dancer. Heard that these guys had a new album out and was wanting to know when Two Bob and Uncle Bob would be featuring the album. I said, I got it. And she said, well, okay, I'd like to recommend it this evening. Orquesta Akakan come from Havana, Cuba. It's their fourth studio album. It's a mix, a Cuban mix of mambo, salsa, Latin soul and boogaloo. Got a couple of new vocalists in the band, and we're going to feature two tracks. We're going to give them two sets this evening, and this is the first set of two. Recommended by good mate Bridget, the Bobin Belly Dancer, Orquesta Akakan.

Oh, some great stuff. I can see why Bridget, the Bourbon Belly Dancer, likes that band. Orchestra Aga Khan and a brand new album has just been released. Have a second set a little bit later on Uncle Bob and his mate show. Now, talking about mates, the Night Parrots are good mates of Uncle Bob. The Night Parrots, Marcel and Dan, make up the Night Parrots, two Melbourne musos. Good chance of a new album, possibly by the end of the year. What they do, they write, record and put out a track on a Wednesday, around about once a month. They call it Fledgling Wednesday. Well, last Wednesday was Fledgling Wednesday number 20, which means the 20th track that they've written and recorded. Now, are you going to feature two tracks, Fledgling Wednesday number 19 and Fledgling Wednesday number 20? They released their album after 20 Fledgling Wednesdays. 12 Fledgling Wednesdays released their album Songs 1 in 2024. They remind me of a new version of Steely Dan. What do you think? Am I being too nice? Maybe not. Maybe so, someone would say. Marcel Barak and Dan Warner, two Melbourne musos, putting their ideas and songs together and calling themselves the Night Parrots. Here's their latest two tracks, recorded and written.

0: I think that's a hit. What do you think? Must be a hit. Yep, the Night Parrots, Marcel and Dan. Their two latest releases. Good stuff. How about we go live right now? We're going to live at Juso Fandango, a famous live music venue in Osaka, Japan. And the album comes recommended to us by Kiko from Kawasaki Street, Tari. Recorded live on the 22nd of December 2017. Shonen Knife.
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0: Shaunan Knife.
1: Well, thanks for appearing, Shaunan Knife, on Uncle Bob and His Mate Show this evening. They were live at Osaka, Japan. And it came recommended to us from good Jap mate, Kiko, from Kawasaki Street, Taree. It's over now to a selection from good mate, Bob, from Mali. And he's chosen an album from Calypso Rose.

0: Yeah, that's Calypso Rose off an album called So Calypso, recommended by good mate Bob from Marley. It's time now for intermission.
1: Ladies and gentlemen, as you know, we have something special down here at Birdland this evening, a recording for Blue Note Records.
0: Okay, listener, welcome back to Uncle Bob and his mate show. Quiz-wise, it's Uncle Bob 1 versus the listener 1. The quizzes this evening, like we've been doing over the past month, is former Two Bob Albums of the Week, put together by the former music director of Two Bob, Ken Makem Breakem. Got an album lined up right now. You just heard the start of it. You've heard the album before. It was a debut album for a band, and it was a Two Bob Album of the Week, November 1993. November 1993. In fact, I've got the proper date when it started on a Monday, the 14th of November 1993. 2 points if you can tell us the name of the band and the name of the album. Name of the band and name of the album. 6552620.

yourself as the beat hits ya. 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

Well, that quiz went off pretty quick. Well done to Leslie from Melaleuca Place, Taree. The quiz was name the album, name the artist. A former Two Bob album of the week, 14th of November 1993. For Us Three, the name of the album, Hand on the Torch. Very popular album that was. And very well answered correctly. Not half a answer as their first. I shouldn't knock them. Maureen from Cundall gave us the answer to PJ Harvey, but she couldn't answer the name of the album. So Uncle Bob got the point for the name of the album, Dry, 1992. Debut album, October. Well, the scoreboard is Uncle Bob 1, the listener 3, points to Maureen from Cundalltown and Leslie from Melaleuca Place, Taree. Saxon Warrior was down there at the Royal Hotel last Thursday night, raving on about that album from Jude Pascal called Today is the Day. He wants it featured tonight, and I can't see why not. It's a pretty good album. It's one of Two Bob's albums of the week this week, or last week, or still is. They're not changed till Monday morning. Jude Pascal, Today is the Day. Style of music, according to Saxon Warrior, pretty good. Indie folk rock. It's Jude's first full-length album. Had an EP out last year called For the Time Being. Jude and his mates, Gabrielle and Nicholas, put together a sound that sort of bit old school, but a bit of all right. They're doing their thing. Saxon Warrior recommended this album from Jude Pascal.

take you with me. You can lead your ways. All of the while, the dance and the smile are the first to uncover that yesterday doesn't exist and today is a ghost.

That's Uncle Bob's new album of the week. This week was the Two Bob album of the week as well. It's getting some recognition. Jude Pascal and his mates, Today is the Day, the name of the album. Thank you very much to Saxon Warrior for recommending the album. And it was good to see you down there at the Royal Hotel last Thursday night, where the mates meet to discuss music, what we're going to feature, music quizzes, having a good time. Scoreboard, it's Uncle Bob 1, the listener 3. Uncle Bob certainly be trying to find a way to win this week. Well, Titania, the Tanani space invader, was down the Royal Hotel, and she was telling us she's a big fan of Amy Winehouse. And it just so happens, she said, that 15 years ago that she passed away on the 23rd of July. Titania, the Tanani space invader, said, "I'd like you to feature some live tracks from Amy Winehouse. Live at the Concord Nightclub, Brighton, October 2003. Especially at the same time that she released her debut album called Frank, which came out October 2003. These tracks are taken from October 2003, live at the Concord Nightclub, Brighton. Amy Winehouse.

Well, thank you to Amy and thank you to Titania. And from Tononi for recommending Amy Whitehouse live at the Concord Nightclub, Brighton, October 2003. And Titania telling us that 15 years on the 23rd of July that Amy Winehouse passed away. Uncle Bob 1, the listener 3. Time for another Can Make 'em Break 'em, former 2 Bob album of the week. Well, Ken's going back to 1998, April. And this album was a 2 Bob album of the week. 2 points if you can give us the name of the band and the name of the album. 6552620. Name the band, name the album, 2 points. April 1998 was a 2 Bob album of the week.

Took it to the new club. It's got a table near the band. Ordered drinks with soggy fruit and paper hats. A lit of smokes. Felt that hep crowd like a wall of lukewarm air in front of Myers on a chill through winter's day. The singer worked his lines, smooth as a Raymond Chandler simile. I caught her eyes, making out like it was me up there. Cool and crooning. She smiled. The smile. Wicked. 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Like everything I need. Ambience, baby. Dig that singing, they really swinging. It was me. A package indivisible. There's someone over there I gotta see, then we'll blow this joint. You're a fox, I told my other self. As they dance through the babes by the bar. Just in time to see her exit on the arm of the natty bass player.

Yes, good afternoon. 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I'm looking for some banana oil. I've had this bottle for 10 or so years, and it's just run out. Banana oil. Yes, it's good for men things.

Yeah, another Nicky Bomber band. Well, got half it, half right, half wrong, which gives a point to you and a point to me. At the moment, it is now Uncle Bob 2, the listener 4. Colin from Possum Brush said, I think it's a band called Banana Skin. I said, close. Bananas. He said, banana something. And then he said, hold on, it may be banana oil. And I said, okay, I'll take that one. Banana oil. He couldn't tell us the name of the album. Guava Lampo was the name of the album. Interesting album. Still sounds real good. April 1998 was a 2 Bob album of the week. Now, we've got another quiz with an album which would have been a 2 Bob album of the week if Ken Make 'Em Break 'Em had started a little bit earlier than what he did as 2 Bob's music guru picking the albums of the week. 1986. This next album would have been a 2 Bob album of the week. In fact, it was released July 1986. It's having a 40th birthday. Name the band, name the album. 2 points. Let's take that back. Name the band, 1 point. What's he trying to do here? He's trying to do something. So he wins. Name the band, 1 point. Name the album, 3 points. 3 points. Now, if I take this, I'll be on 5 and you'll be on 5. Okay? That's fair enough. Name the band, 1 point. Name the album, 3 points. You could get all 4 and you'll win. 6552620. Having a birthday, a 40th. Name the band, name the album.

Cuyahoga, a song about a river that was so badly polluted it used to burn. Yep.

0: What was the name of the album?
1: Nigel from Nabiac gave us a call and said, REM. I wouldn't have a clue what the album was, even though it sounds real good. Well, that's where the problems lies with the listener. They seem to know the band, but not the album. On most of these albums of the week, there were former albums of the week or albums of the week that could have been an album of the week, but it was too early because the station hadn't started yet. By the way, the station turns 40 in August. What station? I haven't mentioned it, have I? Two Bob. Turns 40 in August. Well, that album turns 40 in July. Released July 1986. It was REM's fourth album. The name of the album, Life's Rich Pageant, or Pageant, Pageant. Life's Rich Pageant, 1986. Scoreboard, Uncle Bob, 4. The listener, 4. Could have time for a penalty shootout? We'll find out. Just checking the time. We could do. Going to go back into a new album out of Cuba for a band called Orquesta Akakan. Came recommended to us by Bridget, the Boban Belly Dancer. Style of music, a mix of Cuban mambo, salsa, Latin soul, and boogaloo.

0: I'd like to thank Bridget, the Bowbin Belly Dancer, for recommending that album, the brand newie for Orquesta Acacan out of Cuba. Scoreboard, Uncle Bob 4, The Listener 4. We're going to go into a live album, and you need to tell us the name of the singer and his band. Not the name of the album. He appeared and his band on the Old Grey Whistle Test, which was a TV music show on the BBC, through the BBC, Shepherd's Bush, London. Him and his band appeared on the 17th of March 1977 on the Old Grey Whistle Test. You're going to tell us the name of the performer and his band. 65526200. 1 point. If you don't get it, I'll win 5-4. If you get it, you win 5-4. So it's a little bit like a penalty shootout. Sort of. Yep. Name the band, name the performer and his band. 65526200.
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0: No more callers. We have a winner. Stand by for the announcement of the winner and the answer.
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Well, the final score, Uncle Bob 4, the listener 5. Mark from High Street Taree phoned us in and said, pretty easy one. It's Graham Parker and the Rumour. And I said to Mark, nicely, well done.

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1: Yo, what's up? This is the Nomad. 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

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After Mick Dick's intro piece this week, we hear from more Aussies. Reggae hip-hop fusion band from the Gold Coast, The Wayward Sons, and from their forthcoming album. This is Melbourne's ska punk band, The Kitty Hawks, with The Devil's Offbeat. Thanks for tuning in.

Man, I bet you've been wondering where we've been. Man, we've been around. Sitting on top of the world, that's where we've been. Wow, feels good to be back. We're gonna tell you a little something.

Aussies, the Wayward Sons with Sitting on Top of the World from their second album, Entropy to Empathy, and the Kitty Hawks with The Devil's Offbeat. Over the Island Echoes rhythm, this is Jamaica's Black Hero.

Jamaicans Kedwilden on Jah Shine His Light from his new album Heights of Fire. Ita Ware on Fella Fashion from his new Rasta in a Middle album. And Black Hero at the top with Liberate. Here's Horace Andy with the Roots Radics.

Previously Unavailable, originally released in 1985 over the classic Real Rock Rhythm. This is the extended 12-inch mix of Rockin' Dolly by the late Coco T. And before it, originally released in 1970, Horace Andy with the Roots Radix on Got to Be Sure. Up next, another newly released 12-inch mix, this time from Sugar Minute with Sly and Robbie at the helm.

Sister Selector's Roots and Reggae Show from their new album together called The Two and the One. You're listening to Athens-based artists, producer and DJ Blend Mishkin with musician Panos Dimitrakopoulos on Mirror City Rhythm. Before them, from his new EP Mutiny, Jamaican-born, France-based Zion Head with Fight for Our Rights. And back at the top, originally released on Sugar Minutes Buy Off the Bar album in 1983, the newly released 12-inch mix of Strictly Sensi with Sly and Robbie. Coming up next, some artists based in New Caledonia.

buy off the Bar album in 1983, the newly released 12-inch mix of Strictly Sensi with Sly and Robbie. Coming up next, some artists based in New Caledonia.

produced with his longtime collaborator Tamal, with instrumental backing from his band Tribe, Marcus Gadd from his new album For All, on Home and Where We Come From. Also from New Caledonia, this is multi-instrumentalist, singer and songwriter Fab I&I from his new album Connections.

out of New Caledonia, Fab I and I with I Try and Real Warriors, both tracks appearing on his latest album called Connections. And seeing us out of the program this week, we're listening to the wonderful Brisbane-based artist Subset. From his latest release called Roots and Rhythms, this is Future Fossil. You've been tuned to the Roots and Reggae Show, broadcasting from Buckets Radio in Gloucester and heard across Australia courtesy of the Community Radio Network. I'm Sister Selector and I'll catch you next week for another instalment of the program. Thanks for listening in. Bye for now.

Yes, yes, y'all, it is that time. Time once again for 1200 Degrees, episode 288, as heard across the nation with thanks to the Community Radio Network. This is yours truly, DJ D, back at it once again and in the mix, as we usually do around this time on the All Vinyl Tip. Now, on this episode, we are hitting nothing but sevens, and it is time. It is that time of year once again. It is that time of year for Seven Deadly Sevens, an initiative which is a worldwide initiative getting a bunch of amazing DJs to throw down seven of their deadliest sevens. Now, this one is organized by Sideshow Mall, holding it down over in DE, but originally from the UK, sending much love. And thanks for having Mama on for another one. Now, these sets usually go for about 20 minutes, so we are going to sneak in a couple of throwback sets of Seven Deadly Sevens from over the years. So for now, get ready to turn those radios all the way up for episode 288 of 1200 Degrees. Let's go.

0: I got no hat. 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

0: Yo, what up? Stop what you're doing right now. This is Kool Rock Ski of the legendary Disco 3, aka the Fat Boys. And right about now, you're rocking with my girl, DJ D, Australia's premier female turntablist. Rocking the world, rocking Australia, rocking New York, rocking around the globe. This is Kool Rock Ski. Brooklyn's in the house, DJ D. Mama D is cutting it up. Yeah, let's get it. 2024 and beyond. Let's get it.
1: Yes, yes, you are listening to 1200 Degrees, episode 288. This is yours truly, DJ D, and what you just heard right there was the 2026 Seven Deadliest Sevens that I'm throwing down right now. And of course, it was a bit of an MJ theme, inspired by my hubby. Happy 20-year wedding anniversary, Mark. And of course, this one is dedicated to you. And as always, Seven Deadly Sevens is a live stream that happens annually and has been going for quite some years. And it is a wonderful event amongst us 7-inch fanatics. So definitely feel free to tune in anytime on Twitch. With big shout outs going out to Sideshow Mall. Thank you for having Mama back in the mix once again. Now, we are going to throw back to what happened and what went down in 2025. I've managed to dig in the archives and found my edition, or 2025 edition rather, of my Seven Deadliest Sevens. So let's see what the top seven were for Mama D back in 2025. Right now though, let's get back into that mix. Yours truly, DJ D, right here, right now for 1200 Degrees, episode 288, Seven Deadliest Sevens. Let's go.
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0: You have been listening to 1200 Degrees, episode 288, as heard across Australia with thanks to the Community Radio Network. This is yours truly, DJ D, hopping on the mic one last time to send many thanks for tuning in to another episode. On this edition, we did throwback, as well as the current version, throwback to the Seven Deadly Sevens series that I've been honoured to be a part of for many years now. So big shout out to Sideshow Mall for always bringing us all together to share these beautiful 7-inch vinyl records. As always, you can check it out on Twitch and tune in annually for this special event. As always, as well, you can tune into my radio show online from Mixcloud under DJ D Worldwide. Right now, though, it's time for yours truly to wrap things up and wish you all the very best until next week. I will be back same time, same channel to do it up all again and go on another musical journey through time via vinyl. Wishing you a wonderful one. Peace out, y'all.
1: What's up, y'all? 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

0: The preacher said all my sins is washed away, including that Piggly Wiggly I knocked over in Yazoo. Neither God nor man's got nothing on me now. Come on in, boys. The water is fine.
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8: Yes, yes, y'all, it is that time. Time once again for 1212's episode 100, as heard across Australia with thanks to the Community Radio Network. This is yours truly, DJ D. I will be your host over the next hour as we explore this wonderful medium known as vinyl via 100 DJs from around the globe creating a mix from 12 of their 12-inch vinyl records. Now on this episode, that's right, episode 100, we are super excited to showcase and feature a pretty legendary DJ that holds it down over in Russia. He's well known for his edits on 7-inch vinyl, and that's right, I am referring to none other than DJ Paul Sitter. He definitely has released a whole bunch of super dope flavor on 7 via his label known as Funky-ish Edits. And of course, he has definitely been throwing down on the vinyl tip for some time, having bought his first vinyl record in 96 when he was 16 years old. Of course, he couldn't stop thereafter as long as he had some dollars. And he has definitely since then collaborated with some amazing artists, including Andy Cooper. And of course, he's also known to get down on these turntables quite well, having been inspired by a few scratches from back in the day, such as Qbert and Mixmaster Mike. Well, that being said, we're super honored to have him on the show, and he's about to get down with mix number 77. Now, I have a feeling he may have thrown down a few more than 12 of his 12-inch vinyl records for this one. However, we are going to take those extras, and super excited to have him on the show for our 100th episode. So you'll get ready to turn those speakers all the way up for the legendary DJ Paul Sitter, hailing out of Russia and putting this mix together exclusively for 1212s, falling in the number 77 slot. Big ups to you, DJ Paul Sitter. Get ready, my peoples. Turn it all the way up for episode 100 of 1212s. Let's go.

entered the diner about 10 a.m. Heads turned around as they watched me coming in. I stepped to the counter and find a seat. Looked through the menu, order something to eat. Somewhere in the back, somebody yells my name. It's been a long time, glad to see you again. I order two beers, a conversation follows. 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
1: With your bad breath, onion rings.
0: Well, I'm Mike D and I'm back from the dead. Chilling at the beach, down at Club Med.
1: Make another record, cause the people, they want more of this. Suckers, they be saying they can take out Adam Horowitz.
2: Hurricane.
0: We got clout. Other DJs, put your head out.
2: I'm popping on a string, I'm paid to see.

0: That's right, y'all. You are listening to episode 100 of 1200 12s. And what you just heard right there was mix number 77 coming to us straight out of Russia by DJ Paul Sitter. Big ups, my bro. Thank you so much for putting this one together. And definitely stay tuned for more releases to come by DJ Paul Sitter. I know there's a few things in the work, as there always is with this fella. So definitely stay tuned and stay locked and be sure to check it out. Now, we do have a little bit more time, so I was kind of scratching my head and fumbling a little and thinking, which mix can we replay on this very special episode known as our 100th episode? And of course, it came to me instantly. It has to be our second mix that we featured on this show, going way back when now. But it is by none other than the founder of 45 Kings, DJ Mr. Lob. So we are going to throw down and replay his mix number 2 of 1200 12s. And of course, if it wasn't for people like Mr. Lob, people like myself, yours truly DJ D, would not get connected to some of these DJs from around the globe. Now, I also do have to send much thanks to all of the DJs that have thrown down on this very special and beloved project, especially considering that a big portion of those DJs that have been guests are actually DJs that spin on the 7-inch vinyl tip. So just the fact that they're changing to the bigger format, especially for our show, is truly appreciated. So big ups to you all, and thank you for throwing down over the past weeks and months, and even I can now say years. And of course, if you have missed any of those episodes or past shows, you can check those out online on our Mixcloud under 1200 12s. All right, well, without further ado, let's get into mix number 2 by DJ Mr. Lob right here, right now, for 1200 12s episode 100. Here we go.
1: Yeah, word up, word the mother. It comes to you out with another one, y'all. We're gonna swing this like this.

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You captivate your body patrol. 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For who the bell tolls, like the rhythm explode. Big bad and flow, yeah. Be more.

for y'all and fight that in a race to replace waste with a taste just in case you can't face the place that you've been put in. If you was my kid, for what you did, you have a foot in riding your ass. Another term, kids are having kids, they're not parents, so they let them do things that shouldn't be done. You're not a father because you got a son unless you're taking care of them. Crap is more contagious than rabies. Basehead broads are having basehead babies. Now how that sound? Not profound. Black people unite and let's all get down. I got to have it.

100 of 1,212s as heard across the nation with thanks to the Community Radio Network. Yours truly, DJ D, hopping on the mic one last time to wrap up this episode, sending a massive big ups out to DJ Paul Sitter over in Russia. Thank you for putting that mix together. Super duper dope. And of course, much love going out to the legend, DJ Mr. Lob. Without you, a lot of these connections wouldn't have happened over the last couple of years. So, just wanted to let you know, all of your hard work is truly appreciated. All right, well, on that note, I think I am going to say my final words. Wish you all a wonderful week to come, and definitely be sure to stay tuned and stay locked for the next episode happening same time, same channel on this very network. So sending you a big ups for tuning into this one, and of course wishing you a wonderful week and weekend to come. Peace out, y'all.

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Jamma Marama with the VeggieTales remix. 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Here's Peapod with 100. K-Man signing out. Pete.

0: BBC News with Moira Alderson. Kuwait has accused Iran of targeting its civilian sites, endangering the lives and safety of civilians. The Kuwaiti Foreign Ministry said Iran had hit installations linked to water desalination and power generation. Tehran has also fired ballistic missiles and drones towards Jordan and Bahrain, saying the attacks were in response to a seventh consecutive night of US airstrikes. Jo Inwood reports.
1: Speaking on state TV, Mohsen Rezai, a senior advisor to Iran's supreme leader, said full-scale war could soon return. For now, Iran says it is targeting US military bases across the region. Air raid sirens could be heard in Kuwait, while Jordan said it had shot down 10 Iranian missiles. Both sides are trying to exert their control over the Strait of Hormuz. The longer the strikes continue, the more remote the return of diplomacy feels.
0: Russian officials say seven people have been killed and 50 others injured in Ukrainian drone attacks overnight that set ablaze an oil depot as well as two warehouses belonging to Russia's biggest online retailer, Wildberries. The deaths were reported at one of the firm's logistics centres in the Tambov region. Paul Adams reports.
2: The attacks appear to have started at night, with some videos showing terrified and injured staff attempting to flee as explosions continue. In a statement, President Zelensky said Russia was using the two warehouses to supply what he called sanctioned components for drone production and navigation equipment. He said the attacks were in response to Russian strikes on Ukrainian cities and communities. This appears to be the first time Ukraine has mounted attacks of this kind. It could be part of an attempt to undermine businesses owned by people close to Vladimir Putin. Wildberry's owner is Tatiana Kim, Russia's first female billionaire.
0: India's first privately built orbital rocket has successfully completed its maiden flight, marking a significant step in the country's efforts to expand its commercial space industry. Camilla Mills reports.
3: Skyroot Aerospace says its Vikram 1 rocket has completed its test mission after launching from India's main spaceport. The seven-storey rocket carried six payloads into low Earth orbit, including satellites and scientific instruments. Skyroot described the launch as the first successful orbital mission by an Indian private company, declaring, "Hello, space, we have arrived." The firm plans to offer dedicated launches for small satellites, a service it describes as a taxi to space, as India seeks a larger share of the global launch market.
0: A Malian army convoy has been ambushed by Tuareg separatists in the north. Military and security sources say the convoy was travelling from the strategic town of Anafis to Gao when it came under attack. There are reports of heavy casualties and the rebels claim to have taken dozens of soldiers prisoner. World News from the BBC. A German centre-right politician has resigned after being accused of hypocrisy over surrogacy. Jens Spahn had publicly backed Germany's ban on the practice, but it emerged that he had become a parent using a surrogate mother in the US. Surrogacy is illegal in Germany and punishable with up to 3 years in prison or a fine, but there's no ban on bringing up a child born to a surrogate mother abroad. The Indian activist Sonam Wangchuck has been forcibly moved to hospital because of health concerns after 20 days of hunger strike. Mr. Wangchuck had been protesting against India's examination system. He's lost more than 9 kilos and doctors have said there's a risk his organs may fail. The 59-year-old's been demanding the resignation of India's education minister. Sachin Sharma is the deputy police commissioner in Delhi.
4: Honourable High Court ke adeshanusar.
5: In compliance with the Honourable High Court's order and based on health conditions and medical advice, Mr. Sonam Wangchuck has been moved from here to an appropriate government hospital for much-needed medical intervention and is currently under medical supervision.
0: The authorities in Laos have said they can't determine the exact cause of death in 2024 of six tourists believed to have taken methanol-tainted alcohol because their families refused to allow autopsies. The security minister appeared to defend itself against criticism from Australia and Denmark, where four of the tourists came from, that it did not take tough enough action against suspects. The Trump administration has cancelled automatic protections for animals and plants which have been deemed at risk of extinction. The US Interior Department said it would strengthen American energy independence. Protection plans must be drawn up individually for threatened species, giving companies the opportunity to seek exceptions for oil and gas drilling, mining and other developments. The move further dismantles the decades-old Endangered Species Act. That's the latest BBC News.
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2: Grammy-nominated blues man Guy Davis will be with us to deliver an installment of the Blues Hall of Fame, an exploration of the lives of the pioneers and innovators enshrined in the Blues Hall of Fame here in Memphis, Tennessee, brought to you by the Blues Foundation.
1: That's all coming up right now on Bill Street Caravan.
2: Hey, Pat.
1: Hey, JB.
2: This week, we've got Memphian and longtime friend of the show, Jody Stevens, performing selections from Third, a coveted album among fans of his former band, Big Star.
1: Like Big Star's first two releases, Third has garnered much of its critical and commercial success over time since its original release in the 1970s. But unlike those first two albums, the aptly titled Third album almost didn't see the light of day at all.
2: Yeah, the sessions that will become Third were recorded at Arden Studios as 1974 rolled into 1975. And it's a complicated history, but I'm sure you might be able to imagine that at the time when Stax's financial despair resulted in an effective black hole in Memphis's music industry, the album's tapes changed hands before their eventual commercial release in 1978.
1: As the genre of power pop began to take shape in the 1980s and 90s, several bands with far more favorable impressions in the musical marketplace, such as R.E.M., Placebo, and The Bangles, the phenomenon has helped Big Star and this particular record remain relevant in today's musical landscape.
2: That's why Big Star drummer Jody Stevens has been able to rally talents like R.E.M.'s Mike Mills, the DB's Chris Stamey, Mitch Easter, Django Haskins, and more to perform the album along with them. The All-Star group was able to make their review of the album a reality once again here in Memphis with a superb string accompaniment by the Memphis Symphony Orchestra.
1: While Stevens is obviously thrilled at the prospect of interpreting his music for new fans and Big Star devotees alike, the initial idea for the stage show originated with Stamey, who collaborated frequently with Big Star frontman Alex Chilton after the group dissolved.
2: As Stamey was charting down a path of memorializing unsung works of his musical heroes, he landed on Big Star's Third and started putting a plan in action for bringing the album to life once again on stage.
1: It took some doing, but he was eventually able to get Jody and Arden Studios' John Fry on board. With Carl Marsh's help, they were able to use the record's master recordings to arrange charts for the album's tunes so that revolving door of music veterans that exist today can play along with the album.
2: The whole thing finally came along in 2010. And if those charts serve their purpose, we might be in store for quite a long future of Big Star-inspired live performances, as interested musicians continue to honor the album in their own way.
1: The show has traveled to cities all over the U.S. in the last decade, but you might imagine that the experience is given an extra layer of meaning when performed in front of a hometown crowd just miles away from the studio where the album was recorded.
2: Let's take a listen. Here's Big Star's Third and More, live on Bill Street Caravan.

0: That was Big Star Third, live on Bill Street Caravan.
1: We'll be back with more music from the tribute to the iconic album in just a bit.
0: Up next, Grammy-nominated bluesman Guy Davis takes us through the life histories of the pioneers and innovators enshrined in the Blues Hall of Fame. This segment is brought to you by the Blues Foundation, and it's also available as a standalone podcast through iTunes.
2: Alberta Hunter sat across the hospital room from my bed. She looked old, slender, and positively vital. She wore her hair straightened and tied up in a braided crown. Gold hoop earrings matched her thin gold bracelets that jingled as she pointed a long red fingernail at me. "I've never had no blues about no man in my life, honey," Alberta said. She sat relaxed, her legs crossed, her eyes twinkling. "And I've seen them all," she chuckled. Indeed, as I'd find out. In Memphis, W.C. Handy marched past her house on Beale Street. In Chicago, she sang in a gangster cabaret with King Oliver and Louis Armstrong backing her up. In New York, she sang on records with Fats Waller behind her. In London, she shared the stage every night for a year with Paul Robeson. Alberta even performed during Britain's celebration for the coronation of King George VI. And then she walked away from it. Exited stage right, left no forwarding address. For the next 17 years, she worked as a nurse in this hospital and scarcely spoke of her previous life. That's what she was doing in my room, on her night off, no less. I'd gotten rushed to the hospital a few days back with a burst appendix. I woke up from surgery and saw this little old lady in neatly starched whites beside the bed. And when she hummed a tune, she swung like a whole band. I told her how I dig the blues. She chuckled. Alberta took special care of her patients. She kept everyone on clean, dry sheets in clean, fresh clothes. She snuck us extra food and Coca-Colas. One night, I raged with fever, and she smuggled in an old remedy. She crushed up jimson weed and peach tree leaves, mixed them with vinegar in a sink. She soaked a handkerchief in it and laid that across my eyes. It smelled like socks, but Alberta's cool touch and attention settled me down. "My grandmother cured my headache with this," Alberta said. "She bathed me in a zinc wash tub and traced the three moles on my foot. She told my mama, 'This one's a wanderer.'" That was the first I'd heard of Alberta's life. She had me hooked.
3: Hey, come on up some night, my castle's rocking. You can bust your...
2: No modern medicine or ancient superstition made me feel better than listening to her. I soon figured out I had a legend on my ward. One sunny afternoon in Chicago, young Alberta went for a drive with a piano player named Lovey Austin. Lovey was a take-charge kind of person. She had escaped from Tennessee and totally remade herself in Chicago, renamed herself and everything. Now she led her own band. Lovey had men working for her. Lovey had the interior of her car upholstered in leopard skin to match her riding clothes. Alberta never learned to drive, and Lovey drove like she hadn't been taught. Lovey clasped a cigarette between her teeth, sat back cool and calm, and flew. Alberta got nervous and started singing, making up words to put her mind somewhere else. "Gee, but it's hard to love someone when that someone don't love you. I'm so disgusted, heartbroken too. I got the downhearted blues." Lovey said, "Oh, that's wonderful, honey." So Alberta tossed out another rhyme. "Got the world in a jug, stopper in my hand. And if you want me, you must come under my command." Now that line had to be written by a woman who never got the blues from a man. Downhearted Blues officially was Alberta and Lovey's, but it became a classic thanks to another lady from Tennessee. The song practically made Bessie Smith. Back in the hospital room, Alberta said, "I laugh when I read these little books about the blues. I don't recall seeing them blind boys with their guitars up on stage with me in Oslo or Stockholm." She began to trail off for heightened effect. "Copenhagen, London, the Palladium, Paris, Cairo." Maybe I'm just getting old. I was back in the 20s and 30s, baby. I didn't see them white boys with me on Broadway. That's why I sang the blues. I never heard of any of them until these little white boys started writing the history of the blues. I asked her if she deserved a bigger part. I've been under too much scrutiny in my life, baby. It ain't worth it. My privacy means everything. As my days in the hospital wore on and our conversation deepened, I figured out why she had never had the blues about a man. Her first true love was named Lottie. They met in Chicago at one of those all-night cabarets with Louis Armstrong and King Oliver blowing. Lottie invited Alberta to visit her in New York and jotted down the address. Alberta soon showed up at Lottie's home. The place was a mansion, probably the biggest in Harlem. Alberta marched up to ring the bell. The front door opened, and there stood Lottie's uncle, Bert Williams, only the most famous black entertainer in the world. "Lottie here?" Alberta asked. Mr. Williams walked away without speaking, but left the door open a crack. It all happened fast, like real true love. Alberta and Lottie bought an apartment together on 148th Street up Sugar Hill. To make it official, the last thing Alberta needed to do was tell her mama. Mama, Miss Laura, had no real problems with people living differently. Miss Laura used to work in Memphis on Gayoso Street washing clothes in a bawdy house. She said everything she knew about manners and social nicety came from those sporting women. Miss Laura didn't judge. Until she got to Sugar Hill. Miss Laura barely took one step into her daughter's apartment. She had traveled by train from Chicago, but saw Lottie and turned right back around. "I don't like New York," she told Alberta. But Miss Laura soon came back for good. Her husband died, leaving her without a provider. "She needed me, and I made enough money to take care of her," Alberta said. "Looking after Mama meant I had no choice but to live my life on the go. We already faced discrimination from being black, then our family's disapproval. I couldn't portray my true self on stage. There was no escape. The secret kept me on the run.
3: I got a mind to ramble, ooh, but I don't know where to go."
2: No man ever gave Alberta the blues, but still, she had them. She and Lottie obtained passports and set sail across the Atlantic. Their old friend, Bricktop, from the early nights in Chicago, set up a club in Paris. Brick came from West Virginia and could be as crude and dirty as an old coal miner, Alberta told me. Brick would call from the street into my window, "What you witches doing up there?" Except she didn't say witches. Not only did French people worship blacks, but our private life was nothing to hide. In Paris, we took on the flavor of Paris. We felt at ease in cafe society as well as in the joints where the waitresses picked up their tips without using their hands. Alberta corresponded with all the black papers to describe the race situation throughout the world for folks back home. She leaked back word of a romance, an engagement to a baron. I asked her about him. "A total fabrication, honey. We needed a divorce in the background to keep people from talking. Being engaged to a fairy tale prince did the same thing without hurting anyone. Just a little slickology." The only problem she and Lottie faced was that no one on the continent knew how to do black hair. That was the only problem until Hitler came. The U.S. government required its citizens on temporary work visas to return to America. Bricktop barely got out before France fell to the Nazis. Their friend Josephine Baker stayed and joined the underground resistance. Alberta did the next best thing. She signed on with the USO. She spent much of the next decade until the end of the Korean War flying from battle zone to battle zone, strapped to a parachute in a bumpy, noisy troop transport. She gave the boys her all, or her almost, anyway. Some nights, she stepped on stage in freezing temperatures, soldiers holding their flashlights to illuminate her. She wore her tightest, most shimmering gown, no overcoat and nothing underneath. Everyone sacrificed in the war, she laughed. Those boys might get killed the next day.
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2: Not long after she returned to New York for good, Miss Laura passed away. When she died, I could finally live how I always wanted, settle down to regular life with my loved ones. Alberta's generosity and trust lifted my spirit even as the pain and swelling in my abdomen got worse and my temperature jumped and dropped. She never once asked me to keep quiet. Didn't she know I could turn the spotlight back on her? Tell the world she was a star? Share her true story? Finally, I had to ask, are you worried I'm going to get out of here and tell your secret? She looked at me with pity. I said, I mean, that's your deathbed confession. She said, yeah, honey, but this ain't my deathbed.
3: Look what the sun has done.
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1: 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The soundtrack of America was made in Tennessee.
2: We're back, and if you're just tuning in, we're listening to a live performance of Big Star's Third.
0: The album sessions were wrapped up in 1975, but it took 3 years to find a release on PVC Records in 1978.
2: And of course, we don't mean any harm at all when we say that the album's release was met with a bit less fanfare than it is today.
0: I mean, it's all right if we're stating historical fact here. We don't have to mince words. The album had a hard time finding a label home, but it was picked up as an import.
2: And that's okay. Big Star fans found it. And you know, because history is a very long story, today the album is regarded as a classic.
0: Funny enough, we have ways to make up for mistakes in cases such as these. Rolling Stone has heralded the record as one of its 500 greatest records of all time. Several reviewers, including Robert Christgau, gave it perfect or near perfect marks.
2: It's a work that stands out here in Memphis, a city that's produced Hot Buttered Soul, The Dock of the Bay, and several other albums that were more immediately reverent in their time.
0: It's a story that you have to love because it shows that these sort of things are truly never quite said and done. You never know who might be laying in the wait for an opportunity to love your craft.
2: So there you go, folks. Don't give up out there.
0: Here's more from Big Star's Third, live on Bill Street Caravan.

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1: Hello, I'm Barry Mackay.
2: And I'm William Broome.
1: And welcome to It's Time, the show where we look at the best of the Australian national charts between the 60s and the 90s, using the Kent Music Report, the Australian Music Report, and the ARIA charts. Today we're looking at the best of the charts from this week in 1973. William, what's coming up on today's show?
2: Coming up on today's show, we've got Abigail, The Sweet, Bette Midler, and Judge Strunk.
1: And let's start off today's show at number 75 on the Australian National Charts this week on the 16th of July 1973. Here's David Bowie with The Gene Genie.

0: David Bowie and the Gene Genie at number 75 on the Australian National Charts this week on the 16th of July 1973. And that single went on to peak at number 42 here in Australia the following month. It was the lead single from David Bowie's Aladdin Sane album, and the song originated as an impromptu jam session titled Bussin' on a tour bus and was later completed in New York City. Bowie described the track as a smorgasbord of imagined Americana, inspired by his friend Iggy Pop. The song's famous music video was directed by photographer Mick Rock and features Bowie alongside Andy Warhol associate Sarinda Fox. Filmed in San Francisco, the clip captures Bowie's Ziggy Stardust persona in a mix of studio performances and street scenes. The single became a major hit, peaking at number 2 on the UK singles chart, and remains one of his most iconic glam rock anthems.
1: Rising up the charts 19 places from number 62 to number 43 this week on the 16th of July 1973 was Abigail and her cover of Je T'aime.

0: That's Abigail with Shatem at number 43 in the Australian singles chart this week on the 16th of July 1973. And that single went on to peak at number 10 in the Australian singles charts 3 weeks later. Abigail, then Australia's most famous sex symbol, briefly branched out into pop music with her cover of Je T'aime. Best known for her groundbreaking role as Bev Halton in the television soap opera Number 96, she was the first in a long line of Australian soap stars to transition into a recording career. The song is a sultry, breathy cover of the 1969 Serge Gainsbourg hit. Abigail's version became a major commercial success, reaching number 10 on the Australian singles chart and remaining her only significant musical hit. Although her music career was short-lived, the single helped solidify her status as a household name during the early 70s.
1: And rising up the Australian national charts this week on the 16th of July 1973, one place from number 40 to number 39 were Melbourne group Bluestone and Wind and Rain.

0: Wind and Rain by Melbourne group Bluestone at number 39 on the Australian national charts this week on the 16th of July 1973. And that single went on to peak at number 19 the following month. Formed in 1972 by Melbourne singer Terry Dean, Bluestone was a major force in the Australian country rock music scene. After a successful solo career, Dean assigned a lineup which included John Creech from The Mixtures, bassist Ted Fry, and Mike Burke on pedal steel. Heavily influenced by American West Coast artists like The Byrds and The Eagles, the band brought a polished, melodic sound to the local charts. Their signature hit, Wind and Rain, was released and was included on their debut self-titled album, which came out in 1974.
1: With a song that had peaked at number 29 in the Australian Singles Chart the previous month, here's The Sweet, at number 33 in the Australian Singles Chart this week, on the 16th of July 1973, with Blockbuster.

0: At number 33 in the Australian singles chart this week on the 16th of July 1973, That's the Sweet and Blockbuster. And that single had peaked at number 29 on the Australian singles chart the previous month. Released in January 1973, Blockbuster was the only UK number one hit for the glam rock band The Sweet. Written by the famous songwriting duo Nicky Chinn and Mike Chapman, the track spent 5 weeks at the top of the UK charts. The song is well known for its driving blues riff, which many listeners noted was remarkably similar to David Bowie's The Gene Genie, released just shortly before. Despite the comparison, both Bowie and The Sweet maintained the similarity was only a coincidence. The track also became infamous for a controversial 1973 Top of the Pops performance, where bassist Steve Priest appeared in highly provocative German military regalia.
1: Falling down the Australian national charts this week on the 16th of July 1973, from number 28 to number 31, was Australian band The Band of Light and the Destiny song.

0: That's Australian band, The Band of Light, with the Destiny song at number 31 on the Australian national charts this week on the 16th of July 1973. And that single went on to peak at number 26 here in Australia 2 weeks later. Formed in Sydney in late 1972, The Band of Light was a prominent Australian blues rock quartet. The group was founded by Phil Key, formerly of the La-Di-Das. They made an immediate impact on the local scene, appearing at the 1973 Sunbury Music Festival and releasing their debut album, Total Union, later that year. The band's biggest success came with the song you just heard, which reached the top 20 on the Go Set charts in July 1973. Known for their heavy slide guitar sound, the band released 2 albums before disbanding in late 1974.
1: Falling down the charts just one place, and number 27 to number 28 this week, on the 16th of July 1973, was brother and sister duo The Carpenters with Sing.

0: That's the Carpenters at number 28 in the Australian Singles Chart this week on the 16th of July 1973 with Sing. And that single had peaked at number 24 on the Australian Singles Chart 2 weeks earlier. Originally written by Joe Raposo as the signature song for Sesame Street, Sing reached a much wider audience when the Carpenters covered it in 1973. Karen and Richard Carpenter first heard the song while appearing on a television special and immediately felt it had the potential to be a major pop hit. Released as the debut single from their album Now and Then, the track climbed to number 3 on the Billboard Hot 100. Featuring lead vocals by Karen and a backing performance by the Jimmy Joyce Children's Choir, the song became the duo's 8th top 10 single in the United States and was eventually certified gold.
1: Let's have a look at the top 10 albums of the week this week on the 16th of July 1973 here in Australia. At number 10, we had The Divine Miss M by Bette Midler. At number 9, Who Do You Think We Are by Deep Purple. At number 8, Billion Dollar Babies by Alice Cooper. At number 7, Aladdin Sane by David Bowie. At number 6, Made in Japan by Deep Purple. At number 5, The Dark Side of the Moon by Pink Floyd. At number 4, Don't Shoot Me, I'm Only the Piano Player by Elton John. At number 3, Houses of the Holy by Led Zeppelin. At number 2, Hot August Night by Neil Diamond. And at number 1, we had Red Rose Speedway by Paul McCartney and Wings, which spent 3 weeks at number 1, and this was its second week at the top. Well, let's have a look at the number 7 album for the week, Aladdin Sane by David Bowie, which first peaked at number 7 the previous month. Released in April 1973, Aladdin Sane was David Bowie's follow-up to his massive breakthrough with Ziggy Stardust the previous year. Written primarily on the road during his US tour, Bowie described the album as Ziggy Goes to America, and the cover artwork, featuring a lightning bolt across Bowie's face, is one of the most iconic images in music history. Well, let's have a listen to one of the tracks from that album. Here's Panic in Detroit.

0: That's a song from the number 7 album of the week this week on the 16th of July 1973 here in Australia. David Bowie's Aladdin Sane, and that's Panic in Detroit.
1: Well, let's take a look at the news headlines for July 1973. On the 6th of July, the federal executive of the Labour Party has elected Bob Hawke, president of the Australian Council of Trade Unions, unopposed as the ALP federal president. Hawke becomes the first person to hold the top positions in both the party and the ACTU simultaneously, saying his dual role will help bring the political and industrial wings of Labour closer together. On the 17th of July, a White House aide revealed that President Nixon had installed listening devices in the Oval Office, other offices and on his telephones. Alexander Butterfield testified that the tapes, recorded since 1970, were still in place and kept by the White House. The revelation could give the Senate Watergate Committee direct evidence of whether the president was involved in illegal activities or cover-ups, with hearings being televised for the nation to see. On the 22nd of July, France has resumed atmospheric nuclear testing in the Pacific, detonating a device 2,000 feet above the Mururoa Atoll. The test proceeded despite the New Zealand frigate Otago being just 22 miles from the blast, within the French 72-mile danger zone, alongside the American warship Corpus Christi Bay. Tensions are rising after French forces seized 15 protesters from a yacht 5 days ago. And finally, on the 31st of July in Washington, Prime Minister Gough Whitlam tells US leaders that his government is not hostile to the United States, but stresses that Australia is not an American satellite.
0: And falling down the Australian national charts this week on the 16th of July 1973 from number 16 back to number 26 was Steeler's Wheel with Stuck in the Middle with You.

0: That's Stuck in the Middle with You by Steeler's Wheel at number 26 on the Australian National Charts this week on the 16th of July 1973. And that single had peaked at number 16 here in Australia 2 weeks earlier. Written by Scottish musicians Gerry Rafferty and Joe Egan, Stuck in the Middle with You was a breakout international hit for their band, Steeler's Wheel. Released in 1973, the song reached number 6 in the US and number 8 in the UK. The track was originally written as a parody of Bob Dylan's vocal style and lyrics, leading many listeners to initially mistake it for a Dylan original. The lyrics tell of a dismissive tale of a music industry cocktail party where clowns and jokers represent the executors and hangers-on.
1: Falling down the charts, one place from number 13 to number 14 this week on the 16th of July 1973 was Bette Midler with Boogie Woogie, Bugle Boy.

0: On the Australian singles chart this week on the 16th of July 1973, and that single went on to peak at number 7 the following month in the Australian singles chart. In 1972, Bette Midler breathed new life into the World War II classic Boogie Woogie Bugle Boy for her debut studio album, The Divine Miss M. Originally introduced by the Andrews sisters in the 1941 film Buck Privates, Midler's updated recording was a major success, reaching the top 10 on the Billboard Hot 100 in the United States. Her version is credited with helping spark a nostalgia for the big band era during the early 70s.
1: And rising up the Australian national charts this week on the 16th of July 1973, from number 19 to number 13 was George Harrison with Give Me Love, Give Me Peace on Earth.

Number 13 on the Australian National Charts this week on the 16th of July 1973. That's George Harrison with Give Me Love, Give Me Peace on Earth. And that single went on to peak at number 11 here in Australia 2 weeks later. It was the lead single from George Harrison's fourth studio album, Living in the Material World. The track became Harrison's second number one hit in the US, famously replacing Paul McCartney's My Love at the top of the Billboard Hot 100. The song marked a shift away from the wall of sound production style of his previous work, opting instead for a more scaled

0: down intimate arrangement. Harrison's lyrics reflect his deep interest in Hindu spirituality, describing the track as a personal prayer for freedom from the cycle of rebirth.
1: Peaking at number 5 in the Australian singles chart this week on the 16th July 1973 was Paul McCartney and Wings with My Love.

0: That's Paul McCartney and Wings with My Love at number 5 in the Australian Singles Chart this week, on the 16th of July 1973, where it peaked. The song was the lead single from the album Red Rose Speedway. Written by Paul McCartney as a tribute to his wife Linda, it became the first significant success for his new band, Wings. The piano ballad topped the Billboard Hot 100 for 4 weeks and reached the top 10 in the UK. The recording features an orchestral arrangement by Richard Hewson and a notable improvised guitar solo by Henry McCulloch. Despite receiving some mixed reviews from critics who found it overly sentimental, the song was a massive commercial success.
1: And holding steady at number 4 on the Australian National Charts this week on the 16th of July 1973 was Maureen McGovern with The Morning After.

0: That's Maureen McGovern with The Morning After at number 4 on the Australian National Charts this week on the 16th of July 1973. And that single went on to spend 1 week at the top of the charts the following week. Written by Al Kasher and Joel Hirshhorn, The Morning After was originally composed as the love theme for the 1972 disaster film The Poseidon Adventure. The songwriters were reportedly asked to write the track in a single night. While the original title was the more questioning Why Must There Be a Morning After, the record label insisted on a shift to the more optimistic lyric we know today. In the film, the song was mimed by actress Carol Lynley, but actually sung by a vocal double. However, it was Maureen McGovern's 1973 studio version that became a massive commercial hit. Her recording spent 2 weeks at number one on the Billboard Hot 100 in the US and helped the song earn the Academy Award for Best Original Song.
1: And finally, let's take a look at the top 10 singles of the week for this week on the 16th of July, 1973. At number 10, we had You Are the Sunshine of My Life by Stevie Wonder. At number 9, The 12th of Never by Donny Osmond. At number 8, Get Down by Gilbert O'Sullivan. At number 7, Susie Darling by Barry Crocker. At number 6, Venus by Jamie Redfern. At number 5, My Love by Paul McCartney and Wings. At number 4, The Morning After by Maureen McGovern. At number 3, Tie a Yellow Ribbon Round the Old Oak Tree by Tony Orlando and Dawn. At number 2, Heaven Is My Woman's Love by Cole Joy. And at number 1, a single that peaked at the top spot for 2 weeks, and this was its second week at number 1. Here's Judge Strunk and Daisy Your Day.

0: rivers run still, and the four winds we know blow away.
1: That's Judge Strunk and Days of Your Day at number one in the Australian Singles Chart this week on the 16th of July, 1973. And that single peaked at number one for 2 weeks, and this was its second week at the top. The song was a massive international success in 1973, reaching number one here in Australia and the top five in Canada.
2: Well, that's the show for another week. Thanks go to David Kent and his website, www.australianchartbooks.com.au, for the use of his Kent Music Report and Australian Music Report charts in the show. 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I'm Barry Mackay.
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1: BBC News with Sue Montgomery. The head of the Gulf Cooperation Council says Iranian attacks on civilian targets in neighbouring countries amount to war crimes. Jassim Mohammed al-Badawi condemned what he called the deliberate targeting of infrastructure and civilian facilities in Bahrain, Kuwait and Jordan. Joe Inwood reports.
2: Blasting into the night sky, a salvo of Iranian missiles. Footage released by their military shows Iran's response to US attacks of the past week. The targets, they say, have been American bases across the Middle East. But that is not how the Gulf Arab states view it. It's claimed that desalination plants have been damaged, threatening vital water supplies. But the exact same charge has been levelled at the United States. Authorities in Iran's southern Hormuzgan province claim that, along with three bridges, a desalination plant was destroyed there.
1: At least nine Palestinians have been killed in two separate Israeli airstrikes in Gaza. Health officials said three people were killed in a drone strike in the Al-Zaytun neighbourhood in Gaza City. Palestinian media reported six more people were killed in another strike on an apartment west of the city. There's been no comment from Israel. A prominent German politician, Jens Spahn, has resigned from his post as parliamentary leader of the governing centre-right CDU-CSU. He'd been accused of hypocrisy over surrogacy, which is illegal in Germany. Warren Bull has more details.
3: Jens Spahn had a role akin to Chancellor Merz's enforcer in the German parliament, and part of that was to promote its centre-right policies. That included support for Germany's continued ban on surrogacy, which is punishable by up to 3 years in prison or a fine. But there's no ban on bringing up a child born to a surrogate mother abroad. And it's emerged that Jens Spahn used that loophole to become a parent using a surrogate in the United States. To many observers, that was nothing more than rank hypocrisy. And there was only one possible outcome.
1: Russian officials say seven people have been killed and 50 others injured in Ukrainian drone attacks overnight that set ablaze an oil depot and two warehouses belonging to Russia's biggest online retailer, Wildberries. The deaths were reported at a logistics centre in the Tambov region. Here's Paul Adams.
4: What President Zelensky has said is that these depots are used to store and transport key components that go into the Russian drones that are used to target Ukrainian cities. Some defense experts I've been talking to really confirm that. They say that Wildberries is a place that a lot of Russian military go to for their supplies and that it is effectively part of the logistics network used by the Russian military. I dare say the Kremlin would take a different view of that.
1: BBC News. The President of Hungary, Tomasz Szolyok, has agreed to step down. Since taking office in May, the Prime Minister, Péter Modrár, has said the President had to leave office, saying Mr. Szolyok was a puppet of the former Fidesz government of Viktor Orbán. He was given until 5 o'clock local time to sign a constitutional amendment passed by Parliament earlier this week, which would end his term. Brazil's Supreme Court has denied a request by Argentina's President Javier Milei to visit former President Bolsonaro, who's under house arrest. Mr. Milei hoped to see him while attending the convention of Mr. Bolsonaro's Liberal Party in Sao Paulo later this month. But the Supreme Court Justice, Alexandre de Moraes, has banned Mr. Bolsonaro from receiving visitors for 30 days, except for his doctors and lawyers. The former Spanish football international Joan Capdevila has begged President Trump for help after being denied a visa to enter the US for Sunday's World Cup final. Electra Naismith reports.
5: No one wants to miss Spain's second World Cup final, not least Joan Capdevila, a member of the legendary Spanish side that won for the first time in 2010. He was planning to cheer on La Roja against Argentina, invited with all his former teammates by Spain's Football Federation. But US border policy says no. Capdevila thinks it's because of an exhibition match he played in Iran 10 years ago. He's pleading with President Trump and Marco Rubio for good measure. If anyone knows how to help, he says, he'll be grateful to them for life.
1: More than 950 wildfires continue to burn across Canada, many out of control. Nearly 30,000 square kilometres have already been scorched. The military are preparing to evacuate a remote community of 600 people threatened by blazes in sparsely populated northwestern Ontario. BBC News.
0: Across Australia, this is the Community Radio Network.

Welcome to another Jazz Hour. I'm Barry O'Sullivan, with a program produced in the studios of 2MBS Fine Music Sydney and coming to you across Australia via the Community Radio Network. Darren Heinrich is a versatile Sydney-based organist who studied under the great Dr. Lonnie Smith. He's also a pianist and an educator who holds a first-class honours degree in jazz from the Sydney Conservatorium of Music. Darren holds the first world's jazz organ PhD on jazz organ improvisation, and his musical influences range from the early ragtime roots to modern jazz. His latest release, Riddle Diddle, The Prague Sessions, was recorded in the Czech Republic after performing 5 gigs with the featured guitarist Libor Smoldas and the drummer Jesse Simpson. To spin some tracks and to talk about his passion for the Hammond B3 organ, Darren Heinrich joins me as my special studio guest on this edition of A Jazz Hour. But before we meet him, let's hear the title track from his album, Riddle Diddle.

0: Music from the latest recording from the organist Darren Heinrich, and that was the title track Riddle Diddle. The Prague Sessions is the name of the album, and Darren is my special studio guest. Welcome to a Jazz Hour.
1: Thank you, Barry. It's great to be here.
0: And if you're a lover of the Hammond B3, like we both are, you would have enjoyed that last track. And tell me, how did the recording come about? I noticed that it's called the Prague Sessions, and it was recorded in Prague, no doubt.
1: Yeah, that's right. I was looking to do a new record, and I'd actually made a start a couple of times with writing, and but you know, life got in the way. But once I managed to commit to this and the writing process was going well, I started thinking about studios and musicians, and I'd already been to Czech Republic twice to do tours with Libor Smoldas and Jesse Simpson. And you know, once I asked the question of Libor, is there any good studios in Prague with good organs? And he's like, yes, there is. There's the fabulous, famous Sono studio. And so I managed to get mates rates because of Libor's connection. And so not only was it a good artistic opportunity, but I wasn't going to lose my shirt with the recording costs as well. And so it was, you know, those two things combined, it was kind of a no-brainer, and off I went.
0: So it would have been a bit challenging with the language barrier, I'd imagine, or?
1: No, well, Libor's English is perfect. Oh. And in fact, he likes to, when he's here, he likes to pull some Australians up on their grammar, or he'll ask questions about why is that said that way, or why is it spelt that way. So his English is perfect. And Jesse is actually from the United States, yeah, but he lives in Czech Republic. Mm-hmm. So, and most people in Czech Republic speak some English, and I was told by Libor, do not bother learning to speak Czech. It's the hardest language in the world.
0: I can imagine.
1: Yeah. It's and he's, I mean, I won't go into the details now, but he's described why it's so hard, and I'm like, I don't want to deal with that.
0: So I mentioned in the intro that you studied under the great Dr. Lonnie Smith, who's not actually a doctor of music, but just a doctor of philosophy of life, I think, basically. Tell us about Lonnie Smith.
1: Well, Lonnie, he got that name because the musicians working with him would realize that he would, quote, doctor up the music. You know, he would always make it something else and always better. So that's where the doctor comes from. But a lot of those first generation B3 players had monikers like Captain Jack McDuff or Richard Groove Holmes. I think, yeah, it was all in the marketing sort of thing. So. Yeah.
0: Gives it a style of its own, doesn't it?
1: That's right.
0: Yeah. So, Dr. Lonnie, where did you meet him?
1: I met him when he was doing a gig at the Iridium Club in New York, and I was just knocked out by his playing and what he was managing to express.
0: So we're talking about what year?
1: Ooh, probably 15 years ago. Mm. Yeah. He had Peter Bernstein on the guitar, and I'd already heard the Jungle Soul record and the Too Damn Hot record, which is, so it's around that period of time, and they're two incredible jazz organ trio records.
0: We'll play a track from Jungle Soul later on. Mm. Yeah.
1: But I went and had a chat to him, and he was very warm and welcoming, and managed to get hold of his manager's contact details, and you know, within about 6 months or so, I was back in the States and at his house in Florida and studying the B3 with him.
0: Mm, and what did he reveal to you about the Hammond B3 that you didn't know already?
1: Wow, that's really hard to put into words. But, well, one thing that he used to say to me often, you know, you don't play music, you play life. So he was very much interested in what he was expressing on the instrument. But, you know, in terms of what we would do every day, and I think the first trip that I studied with him, I was there for 10 days. So we would play duets every day. Mm-hmm. And so I had to match him, especially in terms of feel. And I think I learned a lot about feel and or those elusive word of groove, you know, how to groove on the Hammond organ. Mm. But I also learned about the mechanics of playing and certain chord voicings, and he taught me some of his tunes, which I'm really grateful for, because actually there's one in particular that I can think of that most people who play it have it slightly wrong. They don't have quite the right voicings or bass lines. So I feel really lucky to get the legit stuff right from the source.
0: So did this contribute to your world-first PhD in jazz organ improvisation, your time with him?
1: It's interesting. You know, I did, you know, do an official interview with Dr. Lonnie about that, especially around the historical aspects of playing the organ. But it didn't end up much in my PhD. But spending time with him as an original on the instrument, I think it just oriented my brain in a particular direction that I wouldn't have gone in another, if I hadn't have met him and spent time with him.
0: Speaking of being an original on the instrument, we'll play a track from Jimmy Smith. Now, he is the original on the instrument, isn't he?
1: Yeah, well, he's the one who made it popular. Before Jimmy Smith burst onto the scene in 1956, we had people like Milt Buckner and Wild Bill Davis, and mm-hmm. they were certainly playing organ trio, but their style was very much, they were both big band arrangers, and so they used the Hammond organ as a place to try out their big band arrangements and then convert them to notation for, you know, the sections of a big band. But their style was, yes, big band block chords, whereas Jimmy Smith really channeled the blues and bebop, which, you know, mid-1950s is, brand new modern music and exceptionally, popular at that time. So he really, he made a big splash with that style, and that's what brought the organ into popular consciousness.
0: Mm. He was discovered by Alfred Lyon playing in a club, wasn't he?
1: And Alfred Lyon loved him so much that he wanted to sell Blue Note Records and just tour manage Jimmy so he could listen to him every night. And his wife talked him out of it, which is probably a good thing.
0: Probably a good thing, yeah. Let's hear a track from that fabulous album, Crazy Baby, which is worthwhile owning just for the cover of the album.
1: Absolutely.
0: In itself, with that beautiful sports car on the cover, and it's called Alfredo.

0: Just one of the multitude of great tracks on that album called Crazy! Exclamation mark, baby, from 1960. The excellent Jimmy Smith with his working group of the period, a trio including guitarist Quentin Warren and the drummer Donald Bailey. And some music choice of my studio guest Darren Heinrich is also an organist who has studied under the great Lonnie Smith and continues to, do you teach organ or lecture on organ at the conservatory?
1: Yes, I have. Yeah.
0: Is there a great interest in the Hammond B3 amongst your students?
1: I took that class. There is a Hammond organ class at Sydney Jazz, department, and I've taken that several semesters, and I'm amazed at, the students. They're all pianists and so they're quite apprehensive about having to play their own bass lines. But once they get their balance, so to speak, it was a bit like riding a bike, once they get their balance playing their own bass lines, they have a great time. Mm. And I think, it's a great way to play music and express yourself, accompany yourself. And I think just in terms of working opportunities and economics these days, it's a great skill to have. And there's a lot more jazz organ music around in town, which is fantastic.
0: Yeah, well, not enough of it, I would say, really. I'm sure you'd agree with that.
1: Yes, can't have too much.
0: Possibly because of the physical difficulty of not having a Hammond B3 to transport, I suppose, is one of the reasons. And clubs back in the 60s used to have one in the club, didn't they?
1: Yeah, that's right.
0: And people would come and listen just for that.
1: Yeah, just for that.
0: Mm.
1: Yeah.
0: Let's move on to your music and a track from Riddle Diddle, Barrenjoey Boogaloo. Now, boogaloo is a term that's highly associated with the organ, isn't it?
1: It's from the early 60s onwards, it's, the funky blues, the boogaloo is an essential part of all that repertoire. And, organists like Big John Patton, especially, were masters and inventors of that music. And I love it. And audiences love it too.
0: And Barrenjoey is a local term for a Northern Beaches road, isn't it?
1: Yeah, it's the road that I live on in Newport. And,
0: okay.
1: Barrenjoey means young kangaroo.
0: Young kangaroo. Well, let's bounce with this track, Barrenjoey Boogaloo.

0: original composition for all our friends up there on the northern beaches, Barrenjoey Boogaloo. You can boogaloo down to the beach on listening to that one from the Darren Heinrich Trio, featuring my studio guest Darren Heinrich on the Hammond B3 organ, which is a challenge in itself to play, but not only to compose for, I'd imagine, Darren.
1: That's an interesting question. I think for me, I've been playing the organ for 20 years now, and I feel a responsibility to the genre. I'm shackled to certain things, but there is considerations about style. But my composition process, I guess it's a bit haphazard, but most of these tunes came about by really just sitting down at the organ, switching it on, and sometimes I'll just play a few notes and my attention will be captured. I'm like, oh, what was that? And a tune will come out of, was just me, checking the instrument, basically. But other times I've, been walking down the street and heard an entire tune in my imagination and come home and figured out what it was that I was hearing and worked on it. Sometimes they take a little time to finish, or other times it's complete, ready to go. Just got to get out of my imagination and under the fingers and then onto sheet music to give to other musicians to play.
0: A lot of people that play the organ play other people's compositions. Why did you choose not to include any other compositions by, the greats or on your album?
1: Well, it had been a long time since I'd made a record, and I thought, I actually looked at what other people were doing on releasing organ records. Pat Bianchi or Brian Charette in the United States are two of the leading organists, and they would have some originals and some standards on their records. And I just thought, my last record had some standards on it, and I just thought, now it's time to do another album just my tunes. And I'm glad I did.
0: I just wonder why they do so many standards on organ. In the classics from the 60s and the 70s.
1: That could be partially a marketing decision.
0: Could have been the record companies dictating.
1: Well, yeah.
0: I suppose in those days they had more power, didn't they?
1: Absolutely.
0: Moving on to Dr. Lonnie Smith again and his trio. We'll play a track from Jungle Soul now. Lonnie Smith used to wear a turban, didn't he, all the
1: time? Yes, he did. The Enigma wrapped in a turban, somebody once called him.
0: No one ever knew why. Mm. Did he ever explain it to you why he wore a turban?
1: No, I spent a lot of time with Lonnie, and I never saw any religious practice, based around it.
0: Mm. He was a big friend of George Benson, though, wasn't he? Very close friend of George Benson.
1: Well, they both, hopped in the car and moved to New York together, and their first gig was...
0: That was way back in the 60s.
1: Yeah, their first gig was playing for go-go dancers.
0: Oh. Very 60s.
2: Yeah.
0: And then worked with Lou Donaldson as well on the Blue Note label.
1: Yeah, he's on that famous Alligator Boogaloo record that was a huge hit. And I managed to speak to Lou Donaldson about that. And he said that album sold so well that he put both of his daughters through college on the proceeds of that record.
0: Is that right?
1: Mm. Amazing for a jazz musician.
0: And what do you know about this album, Jungle Soul?
1: This is one of several albums on the Palmetto label that Lonnie did, and we're always featuring Peter Bernstein on the guitar and various drummers.
0: Mm.
1: But this is a particularly productive period of Lonnie's later career, and the albums are recorded, I forget the name of the studio in upstate New York, but it's a great sounding studio.
0: And he has a female drummer on this one, Alison Miller.
1: Yes, Alison Miller, incredible drummer.

0: fading into the distance, the fabulous Jungle Soul or Trouble Man. That's a great title too, Darren, Trouble Man.
1: Trouble Man, yeah.
0: With Pete Bernstein on the guitar and Alison Miller on the drums, and of course the great Dr. Lonnie Smith on the Hammond B3 organ. You're listening to a Jazz Hour coming to across Australia from the studios of 2MBS Fine Music Sydney. I'm Barry O'Sullivan, where my studio guest is the organist Darren Heinrich, and we're playing tracks from his album Riddle Diddle, the Prague Sessions. And the next one coming up is Claudia's song. And Claudia is your...
1: It's my niece.
0: Oh, how lucky is she having a song devoted to her?
1: I have to get through the whole family now.
0: That's on the next album.
1: Yeah, it's going to take a while.
0: So inspirational from Claudia, or just she was lucky enough to get the title track?
1: Yeah, she was lucky enough to get that title.
0: How did it come about, the composition?
1: She was going through a hard period, and I felt very powerless to help her. And I thought, well, the best I can do at the moment is write her a tune, you know,
0: to let her know that people care. And ended up on a recording, which is even better for her.
1: Yeah.
0: Yeah. And so how do you go about choosing which ones you use on your recordings? When you went to Prague, I suppose you had a bag full of compositions, did you?
1: I'd been through quite a process preparing for that. I mean, it was quite a challenge and to make the decision to travel across the world and make a recording was... not the easiest situation for me. I felt quite stressed about it, but I put a lot of preparation time in and did some rehearsals here with, you know, with Toby Hall and another time with Nick Cecere, and rehearsed the music so that I was ready. But I'd pretty much done all of my pre-production before I got on the plane. I knew exactly which tunes were going to be and what the arrangements were going to be.
0: What about the guitar? Did you rehearse with the guitarist?
1: Yeah, I did that with a couple of guitar players here. And so I knew the tunes worked.
0: That's the main thing, isn't it?
1: Yeah.
0: Finding out whether they work or not and then taking them to the studio. Well, let's have a listen to Claudia's song.

0: Cloudy Song from the album by my studio guest, Darren Heinrich. Riddle Diddle, the Prague Sessions. Where can we get a hold of this album?
1: Oh, I know that my favourite CD store at Birdland Records in the city has got copies, and you can also get digital or physical copies from my Bandcamp site. If you just look for me on Bandcamp, you'll...
0: That's a good platform to put it on.
1: It's a great platform.
0: And you can download the whole album digitally, or you can buy a hard copy.
1: Exactly.
0: To have a hard copy these days is a rare beast. Was there a reason why you did a hard copy?
1: Oh, I guess I'm old school. I mean, I'm playing an old school instrument. But yeah, look, I think streaming is amazing.
0: Oh, it's going to die.
1: What a smorgasbord. But
0: it's just a fashion we're going through.
1: Yeah. Well, I'd like to see people engaging more with the physical product, because it is a commitment. When you buy an album, it's a commitment to check it out.
0: Well, that's what you can't do when you stream things, you see. You can't actually connect with it.
1: Yeah, it's so ethereal. And even stepping back before streaming, you know, I had a lot of music on my computer, but it's, I guess, ethereal is the word. Like, where is it, you know? And I'd forget that I had, you know, all this stuff there half the time.
0: What would the organ be without Thelonious Monk? We don't hear him very much on the Hammond B3, but here he is on an album entitled Unity from Larry Young from 1966.
1: Yeah, well, there is a guy in the United States, I can't remember his actual name, but he markets himself under the name of Organ Monk, and he specializes in playing monk tunes on the organ to great effect.
0: Well, that'd be a rarity.
1: It is a rarity, but I think the... You know, Monk's compositions really translate well to the organ, and, you know, Larry Young's recording of Monk's Dream is a total classic, you know, from a very classic record.
0: It is.
1: And it's just a you know, a wonderful dialogue between him and Elvin Jones, and there's a lot of freedom in there, and, you know, what a great record.
0: And what a great looking record too, the cover. Talking about the graphics and how important it is, covers of records, and that was a classic album as far as design goes.
1: Yeah.
0: Won awards, the actual record cover.
1: And I think, you know, the title of Unity, you know, really describes the music. So, and that's one thing that I did think a lot about with my record, is like, what's it going to look like? What's it going to be called? You know, does it all equal up to, you know, a cohesive, you know, statement? And Unity is one of those.
0: It is. Well, the Penguin Guide to Jazz describes it as, quite simply, a masterpiece. And I think that's pretty true, don't you, Darren?
1: I do. I think Unity is one of those, you know, must-have records. And I know it actually, that record is sometimes, in terms of people's exposure to the Hammond organ in jazz, often that's the first record that they come across, which is unusual because it's such an anomaly. You know, in the 60s, there wasn't anything like it. And even Larry Young, prior to signing with Blue Note Records, he sounded like a clone of Jimmy Smith, a very good one, but he didn't sound what we now think of Larry Young's organ playing, you know, highly influenced by Coltrane and modal music, and releasing the organ from what he must have felt was the confines of a rhythm and blues influence in the jazz music. And the interesting thing, well, one of the many interesting things about that record is it's in some ways it's Woody Shaw's record. You know, he writes most of the tunes on that album, and they're very, very challenging tunes. And I know that they did a lot of takes that day in order to get the record.
0: Unfortunately, he's not on this track. There's only Larry and Elvin Jones on the drums. Thank you so much for joining me.
1: Thank you.
0: And bringing the organ to the airwaves, which is much missed.
1: Yeah, thank you very much.
0: You've been listening. My studio guest has been the organist and pianist and educator, Darren Heinrich, and you've been listening to a Jazz Hour, a program produced in the studios of 2MBS Fine Music Sydney. And until next time, I'm Barry O'Sullivan. I'll be seeing you. Take care.

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2: Good morning, I'm Alyssa Delfs. Advocates say a landmark report into Islamophobia has marked an unprecedented and important step toward addressing the serious impacts of hate faced by Australian Muslim communities. Yesterday, the federal government committed to 35 of 54 recommendations outlined in a report by Aftab Malik, the Special Envoy to Combat Islamophobia. Some of the measures to be adopted include new systems to promote social cohesion in education and workplace training for politicians and public servants. But 10 months after the report was handed to the government, some of Mr. Malik's calls remain unanswered for an independent review of counter-terrorism laws and a commission of inquiry into Islamophobia, anti-Palestinian and anti-Arab racism. Meanwhile, among those welcoming yesterday's government response were the Alliance of Australian Muslims and the Australian National Imams Council. They say it's a step in the right direction toward recognising and addressing the serious impacts of Islamophobia and anti-Muslim hate in Australia. A public lecture is being held in Melbourne today to discuss the ongoing damage from Woodside's gas project on ancient WA rock art. It comes ahead of this week's landmark federal court challenge to Woodside's Northwest Shelf gas extension. Susan Swain from Friends of Australian Rock Art told National Radio News, in an Australian first, the case has attracted the participation of a UN special rapporteur.
3: We as FARA felt like what she was doing was so important that we said we will give her part of our time in court at the hearing for her to speak. But the judge has decided she can't speak in court, so she has submitted a written paper which will form a part of the judge's adjudication on the impacts of this project's approval.
2: Overseas, the head of the Gulf Cooperation Council says Iranian attacks on civilian targets in neighbouring countries amount to war crimes. Jassim Mohammed al-Badawi condemned what he called the deliberate targeting of infrastructure and civilian facilities in Bahrain, Kuwait and Jordan. The BBC's Joe Inwood reports.
4: Blasting into the night sky, a salvo of Iranian missiles. Footage released by their military shows Iran's response to US attacks of the past week. The targets, they say, have been American bases across the Middle East. But that is not how the Gulf Arab states view it. It's claimed that desalination plants have been damaged, threatening vital water supplies. But the exact same charge has been levelled at the United States. Authorities in Iran's southern Hormuzgan province claim that, along with three bridges, a desalination plant was destroyed there.
2: And could the Mediterranean diet influence ageing? Scientists from the University of Southern California have penned a new research paper showing the style of eating, which emphasises olive oil, fish, fruits, legumes, vegetables and whole grains, could slow the effects of ageing. The researchers found older adults who followed the diet had higher levels of two proteins in their cells that have been associated with protection against cardiovascular disease and neurodegeneration. And taking a look at sport, in NRL overnight, the Bulldogs welcomed back Viliame Kikau, who returned to action from a pectoral injury against the West Tigers last night. With Sean O'Sullivan also starring in the halves, Canterbury were able to rack up their eighth win of the season 30-0 to climb to 11th on the ladder. Coach Cameron Ciraldo praised his side.
5: I really liked our defence in the second half, a lot of scramble. You know, the Tigers threw a lot at us. There was a lot of ball movement going on and they threw everything at us, and I was really happy that we fought really hard and scrambled there.
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Hello and welcome to the National Community Radio Network Folk Show. I'm Jane Bauer, and for almost an hour I'm going to be playing some of my favourite music, Australian, North American and Anglo-Celtic, traditional, retro and contemporary music. And we're going to start off with two fun songs. These are both about pubs burning down. We've got the Bloomfield Family Band with the Old Dun Cow, and then Declan Affley with The Day the Pub Burned Down, which he recorded in 1974 from an album of the same name.

face so chalky white? What's up, said Brown? Have you seen a ghost? Have you seen your auntie Mariah? Well, me and Mariah be blown, said he. The bloody pub's on fire. Whoa.

relate about a gruesome tragedy I will elucidate. I'll tell of how calamity struck Wapakeewee town and caused a gruesome tragedy the day the pub burned down. Well, the boys had gathered in the bar all on that fateful day. By horse and foot and motor car, they all had made their way. While listening to Manuka Jones, New Zealand's finest liar, they heard the cry that chilled the bones, the flaming pub's on fire. Well, it'd been a drought for weeks and weeks, and the wells and tanks were dry. No water flowed along the creek, and we had no town supply. The raging sun without relent turned all the green to brown. Imagine our predicament the day the pub burned down. Well, through smoke and flames, we dragged the bills to safety out the door. We thought of what we stood to lose, then rushed back in for more. Look out!

0: But in all the cups of battles in, was drum and knelt to pray. Shoved their flipping hoses in, and shouted pumps the way. They fought with beer and lemonade, that raging fire to drown. We fought and cursed the fire brigade, the day the pub burned down. No more folks home, the old pub's sight from Wapatee we down. And shickers are on the hills at night and hunt the firemen down. They curse the cash they cannot spend, their raging thirst to drown. Dry horrors drove them around the bend, the day the pub burned down.
1: They started on a lighter note this week. That's two songs about pubs burning down. Well, maybe some people don't think that's a light note. Okay, that was Declan Affley, no longer with us, Irish singer, songwriter, musician who was very popular here in Australia in the past. And he sang The Day the Pub Burned Down. And before that, it was the Bloomfield Family Band with the Old Dun Cow. And I can remember there was a fella called Mick who used to sing that here in South Australia many years ago. Right, coming up next, I came across this woman called Lucy Ward from the north of England, Teesside, and an album she put out called Our Delphic Has to Fly. She writes socially conscious songs and also sings traditional. On this album, she's supported by Stu and Deb Hannah, who are Megson, also from the north of England. They're supporting her both with instrumentation, singing, and also with production. So I'm going to play two songs from Megson and from Lucy Ward. This is Lucy Ward's song, Alice in the Bacon Box, referring to homelessness. And then Megson are going to sing another song about homelessness, which is on a much lighter note, but with still a strong message. So here we are, Lucy Ward, Alice in the Bacon Box.

That's Megson from the north of England, and Megson are Stu and Deb Hannah, and that song Generation Rent, and I got that from the BBC Radio 2 Folk Awards from 2017. And before that, it was Lucy Ward with Alice in the Bacon Box, and it was from an album called Delphi Has to Fly. It's the first time I played anything off that album, and you'll be hearing more in the future. I think she's amazing. Okay, let's stay in the north of England for our songstress here, which is Kate Rusby, but she's being joined here by West of Eden, which are a Swedish folk rock band, and the song, The Bee That Stung.

That's The Maid and the Palmer, and being performed there by Brass Monkey from an album called Brass Monkey, The Definitive Collection. And probably helps if I tell you that a Palmer was a Christian pilgrim who had returned from the Holy Land. And that song's actually a charm ballad collected by Professor Child. And part of the multiple volumes of charm ballads that you can access. Before that, it was The Bee That Stung, West of Eden, the Swedish band with Kate Rusby. Now, there's a new album coming out called A Rainy Night in Soho, 20th Century Paddy, The Songs of Shane McGowan. Oh, my apologies. The album is called 20th Century Paddy, The Songs of Shane McGowan. The track I'm going to play is A Rainy Night in Soho, and it's being performed by Bruce Springsteen. It's the first track of the album that's being released, and my impression is that other tracks of Shane McGowan songs are going to be performed by other artists on the album. Those of you who don't know, Shane McGowan, I should have said, was the lead singer of the Pogues, singer-songwriter, Irish kind of punk folk. So here we are, A Rainy Night in Soho.

That's from an album called Rita Connolly. It was made in 1992, and Rita Connolly is an Irish singer, and she was joined there by the Voice Squad. It was actually two songs on the same track. The first one was Factory Girl, and then it was The Same Old Man, on the same theme, of course. And before that, it was Bruce Springsteen, Where the Rainy Night in Soho, a first track that's been released off an up-and-coming album called 20th Century Paddy, the songs of Shane McGowan. I'm looking forward to hearing the rest of those, and maybe there'll be a bit more nod to the Irish style of music on those. We'll see. Okay, I would like to mention now that you're listening to The Folk Show across the National Community Radio Network. I'm Jane Bauer, and you can listen to this program on the same station you're listening to now at the same time each week. This program is being pre-recorded in the studios of Radio Adelaide, South Australia, Kaurna Country. Hope you're enjoying it, and thanks for listening in wherever you are in Australia. Now, this track has just been put out by John Schumann and the Vagabond Crew. John Schumann, very well known Australian singer-songwriter, and you may have heard that in Adelaide, the Adelaide itself is surrounded by parklands with lots of trees, and the government at the moment is cutting down a lot of those trees to make more room for competitive golf and motorbike sports, and there's a lot of people upset about it. And John Schumann has written this song with the Vagabond Crew performing, and about the disappearance of our parklands. And if you download it, you'll be donating to the fight for our parklands here in South Australia. So here we are, John Schumann and the Vagabond Crew with Ragtag Extremist Blues. This song with the Vagabond Crew performing, and about the disappearance of our parklands. And if you download it, you'll be donating to the fight for our parklands here in South Australia. So here we are, John Schumann and the Vagabond Crew with

That's a recent find of mine. I came across an album in an op shop called the Aussie Lullaby, Neil Adam, and Neil Adam has written all the songs on it. That's called The Blocky's Waltz, about the growers on irrigation blocks up in the rivers. It was recorded in 1995, and the lineup on it is amazing. There's Dave Branigan on concertina. I can see Louis McManus on mandolin and fiddle. Hugh McDonald's doing vocals and mandola and fiddle. Maggie Murphy's doing vocals, and the list goes on. Great track, great songs on that. And before that, it was John Schumann and the Vagabond Crew with Ragtag Extremist Blues. And it's called that because a premier over here called the people that were trying to stop the trees being chopped down, they called them ragtag extremists. Okay, I'm going to play a couple of songs by women who were singing here in Australia during the folk revival. I've got Marian Henderson in 1970 doing Miss Otis Regrets, the Cole Porter song, and Shirley Jacobs in 1969 on her album Bush Girl doing Maggie May.

Such clarity in their voices, aren't there? That's Shirley Jacobs with Maggie May from Bush Girl, 1969. And before that, Marian Henderson, amazing voice with Miss Otis Regrets from her 1970 retrospective album. Well, I've come to the end of this program this week. Hope you've enjoyed what I've chosen to play for you. I certainly enjoy every week working out and discovering new works, bringing back old tracks that I love for you wherever you are in Australia. Please listen next week at the same time, at the same place. Until then, look after yourself, care for your family and friends, and don't forget to carry out random acts of kindness. To take us out, this is Dave Schwalbeck with Martin Carthy and Diz Dizzley. They're all really, really young, from an album called Rags, Reels and Airs. It was made in 1967. And this is Father Kelly. Goodbye.

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1: National Radio News.
2: Good morning, I'm Alyssa Delfs. The leader of One Nation has delivered a speech at a political conference in London overnight as part of the last leg of her visit to Europe. Pauline Hanson gave the address to the Conservative Political Action Conference titled The Australian Fight Back. Ms Hanson took the opportunity to respond to the backlash to her sit-down interview with controversial UK podcaster Tommy Robinson last week.
3: How dare I speak to him? How dare I go up to Luton to see what's happening there? And because I dare speak up against it, because I came over here to see, and I keep referring back to England all the time in Australia. Do I want our country to become like England? No. Do I want it to become like France? No.
2: The federal government's new superannuation rules are being blamed for the cancellation of some popular community music festivals. Victoria's Inverloch Jazz Festival, as well as the Newcastle Hunter Jazz Festival, have been axed in recent days, with organisers pointing the finger at payday super rules, which came into force at the start of July. Under the changes to the superannuation guarantee law, contributions must be received within days of employees or contractors being paid, or penalties will be imposed. It means volunteer-run festivals must organise super for hundreds of performers within a seven-day period, a feat that some said is logistically too difficult, leading to the festival's cancellations. Volunteers are descending on the regional Queensland town of Chinchilla to support farming families recovering from recent floods. Lewis Donaldson has the latest.
4: Rural Aid is bringing together its largest volunteer turnout for a farm recovery event, providing practical support where it's needed most. 45 volunteers, including 15 first-time volunteers and 41 corporate volunteers, will lend a hand across 9 farms in the Chinchilla region following severe flooding in March this year and bushfires in 2023. Rural Aid CEO John Walters says the recovery is more than rebuilding fences, but about restoring confidence and helping families move forward.
2: And overseas, Russian officials say 7 people have been killed and 50 others injured in Ukrainian drone attacks overnight that set ablaze an oil depot and 2 warehouses belonging to Russia's biggest online retailer. The deaths were reported at a logistics centre in the Tambov region. The BBC's Paul Adams reports.
5: What President Zelensky has said is that these depots are used to store and transport key components that go into the Russian drones that are used to target Ukrainian cities. Some defence experts I've been talking to really confirm that. They say that Wildberries is a place that a lot of Russian military go to for their supplies, and that it is effectively part of the logistics network used by the Russian military. I dare say the Kremlin would take a different view of that.
2: And taking a look at sport, the 2026 World Cup is almost at an end after more than 5 weeks of competition and more than 100 games played since June 11. The curtain will come down on the tournament tomorrow when Spain play defending champions Argentina in the finals in New York. Before that, though, losing semi-finalists France and England will go head-to-head this hour in the so-called bronze final match for third place. And meantime, Joe Schmidt has wrapped up his coaching stint at the Wallabies with a win overnight. Australia ran in 9-2 in a crushing 57-10 Nations Championship win over Italy in Perth. It marked Australia's highest score in Schmidt's 2.5-year tenure and their largest on home soil since 2014. Schmidt ends his Wallabies reign with 12 wins and 19 losses. Les Kiss will take over as Wallabies coach.
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0: I'm just arriving at Roddy Lee's Vault of Vinyl for the Pophead's Hour of Power. Hope he's in.
1: Jane Arakawa.
0: Pophead's musicologist, Roddy Lee.
1: Come in, come in, come in, come in, come in.
0: And I join Pophead's musicologist, Roddy Lee, at this time in the Vault of Vinyl for the Hour of Power.
1: Yes, here we are again in the Vault of Vinyl, Jane.
0: We've dropped out.
1: From whatever we were doing.
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0: And I believe today is the final episode in Pophead's Way Back series.
1: That's correct, Jane. In today's final episode, we look back to the girls of the rock and roll era. It's Rock and Roll Women from 1953 to 1959.
0: Oh, excellent, Roddy. Who's our first rock and roll woman?
1: R&B and gospel singer Lula Reed was born in Mingo Junction, Jefferson County, Ohio in 1926. Lula made her recording debut in 1951. In 1953, she released her fifth single, Going Back to Mexico, on the Midwestern record label King Records. Now, although not a household name, in 1954, Lula Reed was voted number four most popular female R&B singer in Cashbox Magazine's annual fan poll.
0: Lula Reed, Going Back to Mexico.

0: first rock and roll woman in today's Pophead's Way Back show. Today, it's the final episode in this series, and we started with Lula Reed with Going Back to Mexico.
1: Big Mama Thornton is best known for her early recording of Hound Dog. That was way back in 1952.
0: And a beauty it is.
1: Big Mama's follow-up single was They Call Me Big Mama, and that's what we have here.
2: Panic!

0: Oh, yes, Big Mama Thornton with her 1953 single, They Call Me Big Mama. Loving it, Roddy. Who's next?
1: Singer-songwriter Faye Adams had several hits on the R&B chart in the 1950s. In 1952, Faye signed to Herald Records and within 3 years had released 12 singles for the label. Her first single for Herald went number one on the R&B chart and 22 on the pop chart. And this is it, Faye Adams with the slow blues of Shake a Hand.
2: Just leave.

0: Rock and Roll Women, 1953 to 1959. That's the theme for today's Pophead's Hour of Power. And that was Shake a Hand by Faye Adams.
1: Now, although this quartet were known for their traditional pop releases, the Cordettes did strike a chord in the rock and roll era with their December 1954 triple number one hit. It was number one on the bestsellers chart, number one on the most played by disc jockeys chart, and number one on the most played on jukeboxes chart, Mr. Sandman. Mr.

0: Christmas 1954 hit for the Cordettes, Mr. Sandman.
1: There was no other female voice in these early rock and roll years quite like gospel, blues, jazz, R&B, rock and roll and soul singer-songwriter Etta James.
0: At last!
1: Etta started her career in 1954 singing in the R&B clubs around Nashville. She soon signed to the Modern record label and at the end of 1955 released her fourth single for Modern, WOMAN. In the year 2000, Etta James released an album called The Matriarch of the Blues, a title that also applies to the WOMAN herself, Etta James.

0: The matriarch of the blues, Etta James, W-O-M-A-N.
1: Following the release of Blackboard Jungle in 1955, with Bill Haley's Rock Around the Clock playing over the opening titles, rock and roll movies, or jukebox musicals as they were called, became all the rage. The jukebox musical Rock, Rock, Rock premiered in 1956, starring one of the most important promoters of rock and roll, disc jockey Alan Freed, and actress Tuesday World. There were also performances by Chuck Berry, Laverne Baker, the Moonglows, the Flamingos, and Frankie Lyman and the Teenagers. The singing voice for actress Tuesday World was provided by future pop sensation Connie Francis, and in the film, Tuesday lip-synced Connie's vocal on I Never Had a Sweet.

0: Connie Francis. She's a little melancholy, for she never had a sweetheart.
1: Next in Pophead's rock and roll women, we have three female Elvises.
0: Pardon?
1: When Barbara Pittman was a child, she was friends and neighbours with Elvis Presley.
0: Oh, wow.
1: In 1956, there's no doubt this connection got her into Sun Records recording studios.
0: Oh, lucky Barbara.
1: In 1958, Elvis wanted to take Barbara Pittman on the road with him and call her the female Elvis. But Elvis got drafted.
0: Oh, shame. An opportunity lost.
1: Barbara Pittman released only four singles, the first for Sun Records in 1956, and that was I Need a Man.

0: Oh, yes, that would be called I Need a Man. Barbara Pittman, who, according to Roddy, was the first of three female Elvises.
1: Kentucky-born Jean Chappell was a country singer who, in 1956, changed her tune, recording a few rockabilly numbers at Sun Records. Sun Records wanted to promote Jean as the female Elvis, but with little success as a recording artist, Jean changed tack again, devoting herself primarily to songwriting, to which she had great success. Here's Jean Chappell, the second female Elvis, in 1956, and her Sun Records single, I Won't Be Rockin' Tonight.

0: Jean Chappell, the second female Elvis.
1: Now, a young and impressionable Janice Martin was 15 when Elvis's manager, Colonel Tom Parker, offered her a management contract and a spot on the bill supporting Elvis Presley on his early shows. The Colonel saw the potential for them to be a great boy-girl double act. In addition, both Elvis and his record company RCA liked Janice so much, they christened her the Female Elvis. And with Janice, the name stuck.
0: Oh, the real Female Elvis.
1: Ah, yes, but before she signed with the Colonel, Elvis collapsed on stage in New York from exhaustion, and on hearing this, Janice's parents stopped the deal going ahead.
0: Oh, no.
1: Instead, Janice did sign to RCA, but toured with the much safer Jim Reeves. But then she eloped with her boyfriend, a paratrooper, much to the chagrin of her father.
0: Oh, dear, she's off.
1: Janice Martin, the real Female Elvis, released 10 singles between 1955 and 1960, including in 1956, My Boy Elvis.

0: Elvis, Janice Martin. This is Jane Arakawa.
1: That's you.
0: And Roddy Lee.
1: That's me.
0: And the Popheads Hour of Power. And the theme for today's Popheads Hour of Power is The Way Back Show, Part 4. And it's the girls' turn, rock and roll women, from 1953 to 1959. So who's our next rock and roll woman?
1: Our next rock and roll woman was an R&B and dirty blues singer from Boonville, Missouri.
0: Dirty blues?
1: Jane, I'll give you some examples. Her dirty blues songs included All This Beef and Big Ripe Tomatoes, King Size Papa, It Comes In Like a Lion But Goes Out Like a Lamb, and the Spinach Song. I didn't like it the first time, but ooh, how it grew on me.
0: Got it.
1: Julia Lee released her first records at the end of the 1920s. She made her last recordings in 1957. In 57, Julia hopped onto the rock and roll bandwagon with Bop and Rock Lullaby, credited to Julia Lee and her boyfriends.

0: Julia Lee and her boyfriends.
1: The average age of the five members of East Harlem vocal group The Bobettes when they released their debut single in 1957 was 14. The school friends lived in a housing project and sang in the corridors of the building and downstairs on the front lawn. They wrote a song called Mr. Lee that was more of a put-down than praise for one of their teachers. Atlantic Records signed the girls but made them change the lyrics so that the ugliest teacher became the handsomest sweetie. Mr. Lee peaked at number one on the American Most Played by Disc Jockeys chart, and in Canada, Mr. Lee was also a pop chart topper for the Bobby.

0: Mr. Lee by the Bobettes, a number one in 1957.
1: Wanda Jackson's records in the late 1950s earned her the nickname the Queen of Rockabilly. She started out as a country singer, then in 1955 toured with Elvis.
0: Oh, another female Elvis.
1: Yes, another female Elvis support act. The two dated briefly, and Elvis convinced Wanda to change her tune to that with a rockabilly beat. In 1957, Wanda released the Fujiyama Mama

0: Wanda Jackson, Fujiyama Mama. Elvis Presley pops up in a lot of the stories of these rock and roll women.
1: And again, Jane, on the 13th of November 1956, the King of Rock and Roll attended a show at the Silver Slipper Casino in Las Vegas as he wished to see a singer called Alice Leslie. Elvis was impressed and told Alice so backstage after the show.
0: Praise from the king.
1: In 1957, Alice Leslie toured Australia in support of Little Richard, Eddie Cochran, Gene Vincent and Johnny O'Keefe.
0: Oh.
1: This was the tour when Little Richard saw the light, denounced rock and roll and became a preacher.
0: Oh yeah, in 1957.
1: In the same year, Alice Leslie recorded and released her one and only single, He Will Come Back to Me. It didn't set the world on fire, but didn't Alice have some great stories to tell her grandchildren?
2: He will come back.
3: He will come back.
2: He will come back.
3: He will come back.

0: Alice Leslie, who in 1957 toured Australia with Little Richard.
1: In 1957, Laverne Baker also toured Australia with Big Joe Turner, the Platters and Bill Haley and the Comets. Also in 1957, the jukebox musical film Mr. Rock and Roll was released, starring Alan Freed and boxer Rocky Graziano, and featuring appearances and performances by Chuck Berry, Little Richard, Clyde McFatter and R&B singer Laverne Baker. So here's Laverne Baker from the film soundtrack of Mr. Rock and Roll. This is a bit of a novelty, Jane. Humpty Dumpty Ha.

0: cute Laverne Baker with her Humpty Dumpty heart.
1: The vocal trio, the Ponytails, are remembered for their major hit of 1958, Born Too Late. Their record company, ABC Paramount, released Born Too Late as the B-side to Come On Joey, Dance With Me. But disc jockeys chose to play Born Too Late, which became a top 10 hit on the American Billboard pop chart and a top 5 in the UK in 1958.

0: The Ponytails found international success in 1958 with Born Too Late.
1: Jo Ann Campbell was a female pioneer of rockabilly. Jo Ann performed her song Mama Can I Go Out Tonight in the 1959 jukebox musical film Go Johnny Go, alongside Chuck Berry, Eddie Cochran, Jackie Wilson and Ritchie Valens. Today, she performs it beside her fellow rock and roll women.

0: Joanne Campbell, another rock and roll woman in today's Pop Heads program, the last episode in this series of the Wayback Shows.
1: And Jane, today's penultimate play comes from a singer of pop, country, gospel, Christmas music and rockabilly. It's Little Miss Dynamite, Brenda Lee. Brenda's 1959 single, Let's Jump the Broomstick, was included on her second self-titled studio album, and here it is.
2: Wait.

0: Little Miss Dynamite, Brenda Lee, Let's Jump the Broomstick, the penultimate play today.
1: That's right, Jane, the Way Back Show is on its way out. Our rock and roll women from 1953 to 1959 are all but exhausted.
0: It's been great.
1: Let's call Last Drinks with Nina Simone in 1959 and My Baby Just Cares for Me.
0: Roddy Lee, Pophead's musicologist. Thanks for the memories.
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3: Good morning, I'm Alyssa Delfs. Woodside's Northwest Shelf 2070 gas extension will be challenged in the federal court this week over the Environment Minister's approval of the project. In the lead-up to the week-long hearing, a public lecture is being held in Melbourne today to discuss ongoing damage to the ancient Murujuga WA rock art. Susan Swain from the Friends of Australian Rock Art told National Radio News about the challenge to Minister Murray Watt.
4: And when he assessed the project, he spoke to Woodside, and Woodside gave them all the economic benefits of approving this project, all the social benefits of approving this project. But never once did they look at the negative impacts, i.e. what is going to happen to the rock art if they approve this project. So that is the line of challenge that we're bringing as a judicial review against the Minister Watt for his decision.
3: Overseas, at least 9 Palestinians have been killed in 2 separate Israeli airstrikes in Gaza. Health officials say 3 people were killed in a dawn strike in the Al Zaitun neighbourhood in Gaza City. Palestinian media reported 6 more people were killed in another strike on an apartment west of the city. Israel has not commented on the strikes, which come despite a ceasefire in place since last October. The Hamas-run Palestinian Health Ministry says Israeli forces have killed more than 1,000 people since the ceasefire was signed. A prominent German politician, Jens Spahn, has resigned from his post as parliamentary leader of the governing centre-right CDU-CSU. He has been accused of hypocrisy over surrogacy, which is illegal in Germany. The BBC's Warren Bull has the details.
5: Jens Spahn had a role akin to Chancellor Merz's enforcer in the German parliament, and part of that was to promote its centre-right policies. That included support for Germany's continued ban on surrogacy, which is punishable by up to 3 years in prison or a fine. But there's no ban on bringing up a child born to a surrogate mother abroad. And it's emerged that Jens Spahn used that loophole to become a parent using a surrogate in the United States. To many observers, that was nothing more than rank hypocrisy. And there was only one possible outcome.
3: The snow-capped hills of Mount Olympus, the mythological home of ancient Greece's 12 Olympian gods, could soon be inducted into UNESCO's World Heritage List. Rising to 2,918 metres from a base at sea level, the ancient Greeks believed the throne of Zeus, king of the gods, stood on the highest of its peaks. The nomination is set to be discussed at the end of this month when the World Heritage Committee meets in Busan, South Korea. And Australia's oldest library is set to celebrate its 200th birthday. The State Library of New South Wales is marking the milestone throughout this year, but will launch a 6-week festival of performances, talks and live music on site across September and October. Among the performers, composer and didgeridoo master William Barton will present his show, Earthflow Songbook. Here's a snippet of one of Mr. Barton's previous performances. Hey. And taking a look at sport, Australia's female athletes were in strong form ahead of the Commonwealth Games in Glasgow next week. At the Diamond League, World Athletics Annual Elite Track and Field Circuit, Jess Hull, Rose Davies and Nicola Olaslagers had strong performances. Olaslagers is back on the winners list after a 2.01 metre clearance in London, taking down the current world record holder. Meanwhile, Hull returned with a dominant victory to win the women's 300 metres over compatriot Davies. And at the Diamond League, Britain's Josh Kerr shattered the men's mile world record set in 1999.
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1: Let's get it. 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
1: This is why I left home. No freedom of speech back home. No basic human rights back home. State-sanctioned violence allows police officers to brutalize black bodies back home. Bleed out on the pavement back home. Constitutions are rewritten so legal justice isn't possible back home. Living is dying and dying is living when the circumstances are so bad you can't tell the difference back home. But justice is just this simple. If there's no justice for everyone, then there's justice for no one. So my home is your home, is her home, is our home. And when home is a place we can't bear to go anymore, then hope becomes a place that we must learn to live.

0: 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A syndrome of a supremacy built to destroy our bodies and erase us for good. Our spirits will transcend hardships to find shelter in this neighborhood. This is where we will make our homes.
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2: Good morning, I'm Alyssa Delfs. Capping off her trip to Europe, the leader of One Nation has addressed a crowd in London overnight at the Conservative Political Action Conference. During the speech, Ms. Hanson said she did not want Australia to end up like other countries across Europe, including the UK, France and Germany.
3: It's not easy to stand up sometimes and speak out because people point the finger. Oh, she's a racist. She's Islamophobic. She's xenophobic. I've had it for years. And until we stand up and fight for that, we're going to be in hell of a place, and our children and grandchildren will never understand what our history is about, where we've become.
2: A major music streaming platform is prioritising transparency for listeners, removing 75 million spam AI tracks in 12 months. Spotify says it won't stop artists and producers from using artificial intelligence, but has committed to removing what it's called AI slop from the platform. A new beta feature unveiled on the app will now tell listeners if and how musicians have used AI in their music. It comes as the top track on Australia's national airplay charts, a cover of Madonna's Like a Prayer, has been labelled as containing AI. Here's a snippet.
4: In the midnight hour, I can feel your power, just like a prayer, you know I'll take you.
2: Volunteers are descending on the regional Queensland town of Chinchilla to support farming families recovering from recent floods. Lewis Donaldson has more.
5: Rural Aid is bringing together its largest volunteer turnout for a farm recovery event, providing practical support where it's needed most. 45 volunteers, including 15 first-time volunteers and 41 corporate volunteers, will lend a hand across 9 farms in the Chinchilla region following severe flooding in March this year and bushfires in 2023. Rural Aid CEO John Walters says the recovery is more than rebuilding fences, but about restoring confidence and helping families move forward.
2: Wet conditions are on the cards for Brisbane and Perth to round out the weekend, with cloudy weather for the southern states. Speaking to the ABC, the Bureau of Meteorology's Jonathan Howe has the forecast for the rest of the week.
6: Across the east coast of the country, we have had that low pressure system bringing showers to parts of New South Wales and Queensland. Showers have now cleared away from Sydney, but today we could see some showers persisting north of Port Macquarie up towards Coffs Harbour and Brisbane. And we also do have a hazardous surf warning current for the Gold Coast, Byron Bay and also Coffs Harbour. We will see those showers continuing to ease tomorrow across New South Wales. They will stick around Brisbane and southeast Queensland tomorrow, possibly push out towards Bundaberg and Mackay and Rockhampton.
2: And taking a look at sport, Formula One leader Antonelli will start the Belgian Grand Prix from pole position for Mercedes tonight, with Australia's Oscar Piastri securing a sixth place starting berth. Max Verstappen will join Antonelli on the front row, with Mercedes teammate and title rival George Russell right behind. Piastri's McLaren teammate, world champion Lando Norris, was third but will lose 10 places for today's race owing to a penalty, a drop that means Russell will share the second row with Ferrari's Charles Leclerc. And in NRL overnight, the Bulldogs welcomed the return of Viliame Kakau, who returned to action from a pectoral injury against the West Tigers, helping them to a win 30-0. Coach Cameron Seraldo praised his side.
7: I really liked our defence in the second half, a lot of scramble. You know, the Tigers threw a lot at us. There was a lot of ball movement going on, and they threw everything at us, and I was really happy that we fought really hard and scrambled there.
2: Meantime, the Raiders defeated the Rabbitohs 34-25, and the Warriors were too quick for the Dragons 20-12.
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10: Yes, a good morning. Let's have a look at the weather forecast for this Sunday, the 19th of July. Cloudy, there's a high chance of a shower. Winds are going to be south to southwesterly, 15 to 25 kilometres, tending south to southeasterly during the day, then tending south to southwesterly, 15 to 20 kilometres during the late evening. Overnight temperatures, well, they're going to fall between 7 and 13, and daytime temperatures today are going to reach between 13 and 20. Coffs Harbour is going to have showers there, and maximum of 19. Foster and Kempsey, possible showers of the maximum of 20. Port Macquarie, shower or two, maximum of 20. And also the same for Taree. Briefly tomorrow, well, partly cloudy, medium chance of showers in the north, slight chance elsewhere. Temperatures tomorrow between 15 and 21. 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My name's Dennis in the chair, sitting in for Graham this morning. He's nicked off to Sydney for the day. So, so it's me till 12 noon. Hopefully I've quickly sorted out some music for you to listen to, and we'll kick off with this one, Derek Ryan.

Yeah, that was Randy Rogers and Wade Bowen with Rhinestone. And to kick off the show is Derek Ryan, You Can't Stay Here. Dave Cox is up next with a song called Waves at Sunrise.

Good Hard Luck was the title of that song by Will Linder. And before that was Mike and the Moopies with a song called Cheap Silver. Up next is John Prine with a classic. Fish and Whistle is the title.

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That was Conway Twitty. There's a Honky Tonk Angel Who'll Take Me In. And before that was Jesse Coulter. I Thought I Heard Your Name. And there was Dolly Parton and Barry Gibbs there with a song called Words. And there was The World's Got a Broken Heart by a girl band called Chillin'.

Put on a little bit of Chet Atkins there with a song called, or a tune called Mr. Sandman. And I'll see you just after the news.

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